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Teachers, families, alumni, and more are celebrating the 50th reunion of the OPEPO with a potluck, games, music, cake, and more at H.J. Carroll County Park from 2 to 5 p.m. And that's it for the weekend community calendar. 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

It is a little bit after 5 p.m. on a Friday afternoon. That means it's time for Free Spin. Hey, everybody, I'm Ron McElroy, your good rockin' daddy, with you here on this lovely, kind of wet Friday afternoon, roadie weekend. And we're going to have some fun here in preparation for the Rhododendron Festival Grand Parade tomorrow and the roadie run if you do that as well. Well, you know, I dug deep into my incredibly vast music collection to select these blues gems to share with you this week. And you're going to be thrilled you tuned in to Free Spin to join me on this road trip slash dance party we got going on here. We're going to hear Maria Muldaur with the band Tuba Skinny from New Orleans, Clarence Gatemouth Brown and the Smokin' Joe Kubek Band and with Benoit King from Texas, as well as Bob Ike from right here in our own backyard. Literally, he lives a couple blocks behind me in North Beach. So get up, move your body, and enjoy yourselves for a couple of hours on Free Spin. This is King Louie and LaRonda Steele. For you, my love.

0: Yeah, from the 2018 album Rock Me Baby, that song written by Paul Gayton. For You, My Love, performed by King Louie and LaRonda Steele on the vocals. That came out on Shug Records, S-H-O-U-G. All right, let's do this, and then we'll be back with some more music.
1: May in the Garden is all about soil. Julia talks about soil microbes and a home activity that you can do to test soil microbes called Soil Your Shorts. Mary Beth goes over the wonderful world of worms. Diana extols the virtues of mulch, mulch, mulch. And Barbara demystifies the process of soil testing. Join us on Thursday evenings at 6 p.m. right here on KPTZ.
0: Okay, I promise you some Bob Ike. Spelled E-I-K-E. He's my neighbor out in North Beach. A big old drink of water from Texas. And the album that he, one of the albums he put out on Soul Stool Records was Sometimes / You Know from 2023. We're going to hear Bob Ike and his song I Need a New Watch on Free Spin.

what they need, tell them what they want. They don't know that I don't have a clue, but I'm here now, you know, to inform you. I learned a lot from other people's mistakes.

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Now I'm minding my P's and I'm minding my Q's. I'm making up to the world and I'm making it up to you. How many times can I say I'm sorry? I don't even know.

Yeah, he's got a nice voice, doesn't he? And he plays a mean guitar as well, Bob Ike. Hey, everybody. Port Townsend Indivisible invites you to join them as they walk in the Roadie Parade tomorrow to demonstrate love for our country. The parade is tomorrow, the 16th, starting at 1 p.m. Information about the gathering point prior to the parade will be posted closer to the event at ptindivisiblehuddle.org. That's Indivisible Huddle, H-U-D-D-L-E, ptindivisiblehuddle.org. That should be a good time. All right, let's do some John Mooney.

There you have Gay Adegbolola, who was a founding member of the band Sapphire, the Uppity Blues Women, and has recorded 9 solo albums since then. I got that track from an anthology. Satisfied, it's called. An anthology includes Freedom Song Trilogy, Volume 2. Gay Adegbolola. Yeah, here on Free Spin. Hey, thanks everybody for joining me. I appreciate it. I'm Ron McElroy. You're a good rockin' daddy. This is the mighty 91.9 FM right here in Port Townsend. Let's hear the Misty Blues from their album I'm Too Old for Games, a live tribute to Odetta. Came out on Guitar One Records 2024. Here we go, Misty Blues.

Oh, yeah. That, of course, Maria Muldaur with the band Tuba Skinny, and I don't know much about them, but Arthur Sizemore, George Little, and Larry Shea wrote that tune. I Like You Best of All is the name of it. The album is called Let's Get Happy Together, recorded in 2021 and released on Stony Plain Records. All right, let's do some Muddy Waters. It's all about the blues. Party day!

Here's a little gate mount for you.

A show that will feature all the heavyweights, the A-Team, the Hall of Famers of the Blues. We're talking Muddy, the Wolf, the Three Kings, Little Walter, Big Walter, John Lee, Gate Mouth, Buddy, Jimmy, Lightning, Otis, Bessie, Etta, Aretha, and Maria. Yeah, you won't want to miss that one. That's Friday the 29th from 5 until 8, a special three-hour edition of Free Spin Live here on your favorite radio station. All right, speaking of B.B. King, let's do a B.B. King. This one's Hummingbird, song written by Leon Russell.

I just wanted to remind you that getting a hold of your DJ is quite important. Give us your opinion. This, after all, is your radio station as much as it is ours. 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You can email the DJ at dj@kptz.org, or you can text the DJ at this number, 360-217-9160. And be sure to include your name on that text so we know who the heck you are. We'd love to hear from you. Do it now. Let's do some Keb Mo.

From the album Blues Americana in 2014, that was Keb Mo with The Worst Is Yet to Come, a song that he wrote. I'm going to finish up hour number one of Free Spin with some Sue Foley from a great album called One Guitar Woman from 2024. This one is called Lonesome Homesick Blues, written by Mother Maybelle Carter.

She can sure play that guitar. Sue Foley from the album One Guitar Woman. Yeah. Well, a couple of weeks ago, or maybe a month or so ago, I did a show featuring all the artists who were nominated for Blues Music Awards. And one of the bands that I didn't have any music of was Anthony Paul Soul Orchestra. And I mentioned that to Sally Bingson, who's a rep for Mojo Records. And she put me in touch with Anthony Paul's wife. And she, her name is Christine. And Christine sent me probably 7 or 8 Anthony Paul CDs. What a treasure. He records for Blue Dot Records. And in 2024, he put an album out called What Are You Waiting For? Which features the vocals of Willie Jordan. So this is going to be, we're going to kick off hour number 2 of Free Spin on your favorite radio station, 91.9 FM, by the way. And I am Ron McElroy, your good rockin' daddy. You are the Faithful 44. So let's hear the Anthony Paul Soul Orchestra. This one's called One Way, features Willie Jordan. Here we go.

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0: Yeah, the great gravelly voice of Omar Kent Dykes from the album Running with the Wolf from 2013. That was a Chester Arthur Burnett song. You know him as Howlin' Wolf. Who's Been Talking? Hey, everybody. Join KPTZ and Rain Shadow Recording in welcoming back to Port Townsend the Faux Paws to the Palindrome on Thursday, May 21st at 7:30 p.m. This band has roots in bluegrass, Americana, jazz, and Celtic music. And don't forget to tune in to KPDZ earlier that same day, Thursday the 21st, for an exclusive interview with the band during the special Midlife Crisis Dance Party hosted by DJ Christine at 3:15 p.m. Yeah, that should be fun. Christine always does a great job, huh? All right, let's hear some Two Scoops Combo from his album Big Buffet. This is Eric Moore singing about two scoops.
1: I like a nice big steak with every meal. A plate of spaghetti with

Atlanta, Georgia native Tinsley Ellis, a man who's been signed to Alligator Records for 30 years. That album came out in 2020. It's called Ice Cream in Hell. Tinsley Ellis wrote that song. It's called Evil Till Sunrise. All right, let's do some Smokin' Joe Kubek with Benoit King on vocals from the album. I heard this is a collection, direct hits from Bullseye Blues. This is called Love to Live the Life. It's a Willie Dixon song.

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And if I'm going to be dancing, I'm going to need me a shot of whiskey. So here, I don't know about you, I think you need one too.

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2: Yeah, the blues is in the house tonight. I ain't lying.

In 2016, Appaloosa Records put that one out. It's titled Fabrizio Poggi and the Amazing Texas Blues Voices. And I don't know if it's Poggi or Poggi. It's P-O-G-G-I. What do you think? Poggi or Poggi? I don't know. Rough Edges, that featured W.C. Clark on the guitar, Fabrizio Poggi and the Amazing Texas Blues Voices. Well, if you're just tuning in, where the hell you been? I mean, welcome. I'm Ron McElroy. You're a good rockin' daddy. The show is Free Spin. It's on 91.9 KPTZ right here in the City of Dreams, Port Townsend, Washington. All right, let's see. Let's do another Chester Arthur Burnett tune from the album Twist the Knife. This is the 44s doing Howlin' on Free Spin.

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All right, it's getting about that time. 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And I truly do love that. 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

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Hope you enjoy. Hey, everybody. Welcome to Free Spin Friday. That's right. You're dialed into 91.9 KPTZ right here in the City of Dreams, Port Townsend, Washington. I'm Ron McElroy. As I said, this is Free Spin Fridays from 5 until 7 when you'll find us here on the radio. I was going through my new releases earlier to figure out how to get this show rolling, and I came across an album, a tribute to Chuck Berry. It's called Rock and Roll, a tribute to Chuck Berry, Mike Zito and Friends. And so I got a whole bunch of Chuck Berry tunes done by him and by other people. We're going to kick it off right now from that Mike Zito album. This one's called You Never Can Tell.

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1: Yeah, that's Dave Edmunds from his album DE 7th, which I think is a guitar chord. I'm not sure, but maybe some of you guitar players out there could fill me in. Freespin at kptz.org. That one's called Dear Dad, Chuck Berry song. Dave Edmunds, yes. John Hammond was before that doing Nadine. No, y'all know that one. Chuck Berry wrote it. Got Love If You Want It is the name of the album from which that came, 1992 on Virgin. And we kicked off our tribute to Chuck Berry songs with Mike Zito and Friends. That one was You Never Can Tell. That featured the guitar of Robin Ford. So there you go. That one came out just last year, about a couple months ago, actually, going through my new releases and checking out what to play, and got this little inspiration. It was kind of nice. All right, I got two more in the Chuck Berry vein. This one is by the man himself, one you may not have heard before. This is from the Chess Box set, a 2-CD set of Chuck Berry. Actually, it might be 3 CDs. I'm not sure. I'll have to check on that. This one's called Crying Steel.

There you go, five songs written by Chuck Berry. We heard Mike Zito, John Hammond, Dave Edmonds, Chuck Berry himself, and that was Taj Mahal, brown-eyed, handsome man from his World Music album, 1993. And that Chuck Berry chess box set is indeed three CDs, 71 songs. So you get your money worth on that one. 71 songs over three CDs. That's pretty amazing. Good stuff. All right, I'm Ron McElroy. This is Free Spin on the mighty 91.9 FM KPTZ right here in Port Townsend, Washington. Thanks, everybody, for taking time to tune us in. 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A couple of weeks ago, I played a song from the band Tennessee Redemption. I'm going to play another one off of that album. It's a self-titled album, Tennessee Redemption, and this one's called See About Me.

Well, I got a little bit out of order there for those of you following along on your scorecards at home. I was supposed to play something from the new Tinsley Ellis after that Tennessee Redemption song, but I played something from the Atomic Road Kings instead. You Got to Change was the name of that one. Big John Atkinson wrote it. That's from their album Clean Up the Blood. Interesting title. 2019 came out on Big Tone Records. All right, let's do that Tinsley Ellis.

As Carol Fran and Clarence Frogman Holloman out of New Orleans. Every Day Is Not the Same. That's from an album, a collection that Blacktop Records, Paving the Way to Your Soul, put out called Gulf Coast Blues, Volume 1, way back in 2006. Prior to that, we did hear that Tinsley Ellis song, Evil Till Sunrise, from the album Ice Cream in Hell. Just came out a couple days ago, actually, on Alligator Records. We're all good to go. I'm Ron McElroy, year of the Faithful 44, and let's go with Joe Beard and Ronnie Earl and the Broadcasters. It's called Don't Know Why.

That's the harmonica playing of Big Walter Horton and the guitar and vocals from Johnny Shines. Johnny Shines, born way back in 1915 in Fraser, Tennessee. Best known as one of Robert Johnson's traveling pals. Yeah, he used to go around with Robert Johnson, the legendary blues man, sold his soul to learn how to play blues guitar at the crossroads. You all know about that legend. I'm sure you do. We heard Sneakin' and Hidin'. That's from the album Johnny Shines with Big Walter Horton, 1969 on Shout Records. Prior to that, Joe Beard and Friends, the Friends being Ronnie Earle and the Broadcasters, did Don't Know Why from the Blues Union album, 1996 on Audio Quest Records. All right, coming up, we got a band from, I don't know where they're from. I'll have to find out for you. They're called the Delta Generators. This one's called The Bastards Lament.

Well, I wasn't able to find out exactly where they're from, but this album, titled Hip Shakers and Heartbreakers by Delta Generators, was recorded in Massachusetts, so I imagine they're from New England somewhere. The band features Charlie O'Neill on guitar, Craig Rodding on vocals, harmonica, and acoustic guitar, Rick O'Neill, which is Charlie's brother, on the bass, and Jeff Armstrong on the drums. So there you go, the Delta Generators. I like that sound. They got a nice sound going there. Bastards Lament from the album Hip Shakers and Heartbreakers came out 3 years ago. It was an independent release. So those of you who are fans of the HBO series True Blood, which was popular, I don't know, 10, 12 years ago, 15 years ago, something like that, will remember this song. This is Jace Everett.

Well, speaking of tribute to perseverance and kind of following your roots, this is interesting. Jace Everett, that was him, born in Indiana but raised in Texas, spent his formative years playing bass guitar and singing in his church youth group. He was enamored by both gospel music and the works of Waylon Jennings and Willie Nelson. He did try to go to college, but didn't make it there, seemed destined for the music business. He quit school and toured the world in a pop cover band. So he's done gospel, he's done country, he's done pop. He got married, had a kid, moved back to Texas, got a divorce, had a bunch of side jobs, ditch digger, truck washer, waiter, photographer. Eventually led him back to Nashville, got a gig there, and got a full major label record deal with Sony Nashville. And his song Bad Things was then picked up as the theme song of the HBO series True Blood. And there you go. So he made it pretty big. He hasn't done really much since then, but hey, got his one hit wonder right there. Jace Everett, Bad Things, from the album Red Revelations, 2009. Got time for one more here on this first hour of Free Spin. This is the Peter V. Blues Train.

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Alrighty, welcome to the Friday Night Blues. Yeah, I've got a $5 bill that says that may be one of the best mono recordings ever made. B.B. King, B.B. Boogie. No date on this particular version of it. It's on a generic album that just says Blues Collection. Different artists on it. On Madacy, M-A-D-A-C-Y. No date, but I think that's a great record. Before that, Mr. George Buddy Guy, and who was the second guitar player on there? Anyone now? Anyone? Sorry, love Ferris Bueller. Peter Frampton, that's on Buddy's album from last year, Ain't Done With the Blues. That was written by Tom Hambridge and Richard Fleming. It's called It Keeps Me Young. Yeah. And we start with Fleetwood Mac, Peter Green composition, If You Be My Baby. That's on a number of different LPs. So, let's see. A couple of changes to the program tonight. Clarence Carter died this week. And if you're a baby boomer, you know that name. Rest assured, we're not going to play Patches. I'm depending on your son. We're not going to play that. That's why push-button radios were invented for cars. But he was really a great performer, songwriter, singer. Great voice. Died this week in Muscle Shoals, Alabama. So we'll be featuring him a little bit later tonight after we get to the trifecta of songs written by William Smokey Robinson. Up here, we're going to have, Tom Petty. And then we'll get to the Peter Green Splinter Group. And then we'll get to a great bluesman from Mississippi. Love the name of his album, Mississippi Suitcase. That's a guitar case. Peter Parsec. So, yeah, where is Tom Petty and the Heartbreakers? Yeah, here we go.

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Now, you may wonder, what's it all about, Alfie? 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

Alrighty, you're streaming the Friday Night Blues on KPTZ 91.9 FM, Port Townsend. You may know that yesterday was our 15th birthday. So thanks to you, we're still on the air. And we've got our big, small town, big sound fundraiser starting next week. 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It can be ongoing or one time. We appreciate whatever you can do. Thank you very much. So we heard Tom Petty and the Heartbreakers from 2010, Jefferson Jericho Blues, and then the Peter Green Splinter Group doing Don't Start Me to Talkin', which is the signature tune for Sonny Boy Williamson number 2. And then we got to Peter Parsec doing Everybody Ought to Make a Change. Not sure who wrote that. I do know that Northwind Art is doing a call to artists. Northwind Art is inviting artists working in 2- and 3-dimensional media to enter Northwest Expressions, the juried show to happen this summer at Jeanette Best Gallery. The application deadline is May 29th. The show opens June 25th. The link to the entry form can be found at northwindart.org. Northwindart.org. Deadline 29 May. Thank you for that. We got several different featurettes tonight. We're going to do a little one on John Lee Hooker, one on the Yardbirds. Our live set's going to be some Vancouver, BC blues. And we've got a trifecta of songs written by Smokey Robinson. And then, as I mentioned, we're going to feature Clarence Carter, who passed this week at the age of 90. And, yes, we'll include that track, Grandpa Can't Fly His Kite. We'll get to that. And up here, Big Joe Turner, kind of known as, like, one of the best blues shouters of all time, was born in 1911, Kansas City, Missouri, died in 85. He's known, of course, for writing Shake, Rattle, and Roll, but wrote many other things. And a very young Doc Pomus, growing up in New York, was a big fan of Big Joe Turner. And he ended up writing at least one song that he had a hit with, and we're going to hear that in a minute. So we're going to have Big Joe doing these three songs. I'm trying to remember his actual song, his actual name here. Joseph Vernon Big Joe Turner Jr. There you go. So we're going to hear him do Wee Baby Blues, Squeeze Me Baby, and then the Doc Pomus tune, Boogie Woogie Country Girl. Here's Wee Baby Blues.

Alrighty, so Big Joe Turner doing Wee Baby Blues and Squeeze Me Baby. No dates in the system for that, but Boogie Woogie Country Girl, that dates to 1955. Hope you enjoyed that. And before I forget, this important announcement regarding the big parade tomorrow. And by the way, I don't know the official prediction, but I was looking at my dumb phone and looks like it's not going to rain during the parade tomorrow, so yahoo. Well, Port Townsend Indivisible invites you to join them as they walk in the Roadie Parade to demonstrate love for our country. The parade is Saturday, May 16th, starting at 1 p.m. Information about the gathering point prior to the parade will be posted closer to the event at ptindivisiblehuddle.org. That's ptindivisiblehuddle.org. Gotta love Roadie Week. Coming up here, a Centrum favorite, Rich Del Grosso. And, he'll be doing a Sleepy John Estes tune. I did a feature on Sleepy John recently. And then Shirley Johnson will do something I think was written by either Memphis Minnie or Ernest Lawlers. Then Howlin' Wolf doing a Willie Dixon tune. And Homesick James doing a Robert Johnson tune. Here's Rich Del Grosso.

Alrighty, we started with one of the Centrum favorites, Rich Del Grosso. Yeah, fantastic mandolin player, among other things, doing Divin' Duck Blues. Shirley Johnson with Killer Diller. Howlin' Wolf with the Willie Dixon tune, The Red Rooster, not to be confused with The Little Red Hen. Some people call the song Little Red Rooster, but no, it's The Red Rooster. And then Homesick James, and that's on a great album, Chicago, The Blues Today, is a 3-CD set on Vanguard from 65. The Robert Johnson tune, Dust My Broom. I mentioned we're going to do a little John Lee Hooker featurette. I've been lucky enough to stumble upon more CDs of John Lee Hooker, and you always find something that you didn't have on one or two tracks of some CD, and it's fun to pick them up used. So we're going to hear You Talk Too Much, then we'll hear Boogie Chillin', and then I'm in the Mood with Bonnie Raitt, of course, because she's coming here on June 12th. That's going to be fun. Here's You Talk Too Much.

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Now, I've had that song for a long time and played it often. I'm in the mood, with John Lee Hooker and Bonnie Raitt. Before that, we had John Lee Hooker and Eric Clapton doing one of the many versions he's done of Boogie Chillin'. And we started with, there's no date on this, but it's a kind of an odd John Lee Hooker album I picked up. And that was You Talk Too Much. But it doesn't say who wrote it or much else, and didn't get a chance to research that. Speaking of such things, someone wanted to hear some early Yardbirds. Their debut album was called Five Live Yardbirds. Very clever. They were known as such a great live band that their first album was a live album. And wanted to hear some, they wanted to hear Boom Boom, John Lee Hooker. And Who Do You Love or Whom Do You Love by Bo Diddley. I believe these are the correct tracks. They appear on several different albums, and a lot of things get tangled when you look these things up. But here's two good early tunes from the Yardbirds studio recordings, Boom Boom and Whom Do You Love?

KPTZ is excited to join the Quill Scene Lantern in welcoming Trio Santiago and the Jonas Myers Trio on Saturday, May 16th at 7 p.m. Trio Santiago fuses jazz, classical, and Americana in their new suite of original music, founded on rhythms that emerged from music studies and Santiago's travels through the Andes. Jonas Myers is a local pianist, bassist, singer-songwriter, composer, bandleader, and music teacher. What can't he do? Stay tuned for more Jazz Nights at the Lantern.

0: Well, thanks, Rachel. And we just heard those two from the Yardbirds very early, Boom Boom and Who Do You Love? I know at the start of Who Do You Love, you'll hear a little applause, but that was studio applause. That was not really a live recording. But these two coming up are, I've got a very similar album put out by Ruff on Seattle blues musicians, and they did one on Vancouver, B.C., which I stumbled across at some Goodwill store in the last month or so. You got to hit all of them. There's one near every Costco, it seems, and one here in town. And it was never unwrapped. It was still in the cellophane. So we're going to hear the song How Come by Harp Dog Brown. And then we'll hear You'll Be Back by Dr. Z and the MDs on KPTZ. Here's Harp Dog.
1: All right, there's a song I wrote through the eyes of the one left behind. The song called How Come.

Alrighty, you are streaming the Friday Night Blues on KPTZ 91.9 FM, Port Townsend. From Vancouver, British Columbia, we started with Harp Dog Brown, How Come, and Dr. Z and the MDs, You'll Be Back. That's on a collection called Vancouver, BC's Best Blues on the Ruff label, R-U-F-F. And let's see, coming up here, as I mentioned, we're going to do a trifecta of songs written by William Smokey Robinson. He wrote a lot of stuff, performed a lot of stuff. We're going to start with something that was recorded in 1962 that he wrote, but we'll hear the Mary Wells version of it. The tune is Two Lovers. Then we'll get to Smokey and the Miracles, also in 62. His composition, You've Really Got a Hold on Me. And then To the Temptations in 1966. He also wrote Get Ready. And get ready, because after this we'll do that featurette on Clarence Carter, who passed this week. Here's Mary Wells. Where'd you go, Mary? Here she is. Little Macintosh moment here.

0: There you have it. Two Lovers, You've Really Got a Hold on Me, and Get Ready. Yeah, Smokey Robinson did a lot of stuff, and so did this other guy who's not as well known and not as influential, but died at 90 earlier this week, Clarence Carter. Let me back up and say that Smokey is still around. He's 86 now, and Bob Dylan's 84, Smokey's 86. Well, Clarence Carter was 90. And as is often the case, those of us who grew up in the days before you could look things up, you learn a lot when someone dies in the New York Times. Some history that I didn't know about him, but Clarence Carter, his big hit, which I've never been a fan of, is Patches. So we're not going to play that, but he did a lot of other songs, and as the Times says, he combined the sermonic fervor of a backwoods preacher and the bawdy humor of a juke joint. And he sang unabashedly of adultery and lust on hits of the late 60s like Slip Away and Backdoor Santa. He did his recordings in Muscle Shoals, Alabama. He was from that area originally. And there's other tunes in here. Oh, one of the ones that we will hear is the song Making Love, parentheses, At the End of the Dark End of a Street. Now, you know that tune from James Carr, Dark End of the Street, by Chips Moman and Dan Penn. Well, they worked with Clarence Carter to rewrite it for Clarence. And it's different, not too over the top. Other tunes, Making Love, 1969, that was the B-side of Snatching It Back. Patches, as I mentioned, which did reach number 4 on the Billboard Hot 100 in 1970. And its spoken word passages, as well as some of his other recordings, led him to be considered a precursor of rap. Quote, long before they had what they call a rap, me and Isaac Hayes and Barry White were doing the very same thing, Mr. Carter said in an interview with the New York Times in 1998. Numerous hip-hop artists, including Run DMC and 2 Live Crew, have sampled Mr. Carter's records, the Times says, including Strokin, Strokin, apostrophe, a salacious original from 1986, which was featured in the remake of the movie The Nutty Professor, starring Eddie Murphy, in the 2011 thriller Killer Joe with Matthew McConaughey. We're not going to play that song tonight, but Times says, despite receiving little airplay because of its sexually explicit lyrics, the record sold more than 1.5 million copies and became a jukebox staple. So Clarence George Carter was born January 14th, 1936, in Montgomery. His parents were sharecroppers, and he was blind since birth, but he taught himself to play guitar as a child, attended the Alabama School for the Blind in Talladega, where he learned to transcribe musical arrangements in Braille. Good for him. And he did release dozens of albums over the years. And there's this great quote in the obit about a mother, about a friend of his mother's kind of warning him about, oh, you got this blind child. And the friend said, I guess you're going to have to take care of him the rest of your life. Well, he overheard that, and he said, I never forgot that, because I was determined that before that lady left this earth, she'd know my mom wouldn't have to take care of me. So good for Clarence Carter. So we're going to hear one of the best-known songs that he wrote, Tell Mama, which, of course, Etta James and many others recorded. We'll hear the Janis Joplin version of that, and then we'll hear Clarence Carter do Slip Away, the song about adultery and so on. And then we'll hear him do that remake of Dark End of the Street. And finally, one of his other compositions, I think people will find humor in this. The title is Grandpa Can't Fly His Kite. All right, let's remember Clarence Carter. And I will have him here in just a second. Here's Janis Joplin with Tell Mama.
1: Janis Joplin!

0: A KPTZ reminder that working smoke alarms significantly improve the chances of surviving a fire. The National Fire Protection Association finds the likelihood of surviving a home fire doubles in a home with working smoke alarms. According to state laws, landlords are responsible for installing at least one functioning smoke alarm, and tenants are required to maintain and change batteries in the smoke alarm.
1: Alrighty, thank you for that. And Eames will be here at 10 with Nightcrawler. And we'll have the Grateful Dead hour at midnight, as usual. Here's Clarence's signature tune, Slip Away.

Alrighty, and we are running short on time. I will start with Grandpa Can't Fly His Kite, and then we'll get to Making Love at the Dark End of the Street.

I just like to take a little of your time here to talk about two words that folks always like to use. They always talk about making love. Yeah, making love. But have you ever sit down to think about everything that's got life in it likes to make love? Did you know that? Why horses like to make love? Cows like to make love? And mosquitoes like to make love? And human beings like to make love. But now, it's one thing about them horses and cows and mosquitoes and things. When they get ready to make love, I don't care what they at, they make love right now. It don't make no difference what they at. But now, we human beings, we just a little bit different from that. Some of us that's got a lot of money, we like to go way up in an airplane somewhere and make love. And then there are those of us who like to wait till Sunday afternoon, and then we go way out on a boat in the water somewhere and make love.

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1: 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Thank you so much for being here.

That song was In Your Head by Hira. And coming up next is going to be 0594 Help by H. Bernard.

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hope everybody's ready to dance, because that's what's happening next. You are listening to Nightcrawler on KPTZ 91.9 FM, Port Townsend, Washington. And I am Eames, your host for this evening. And that last song was Intro Like Velvet by Neo. Before that was Naturopath featuring Charlotte Gainsbourg by Sega Bodega. Before that, we had Change It by Touch Talk with a great message. If you don't like something, change it. And after that, before that, that's how that worked. Before that was Ocean Drive by Duke Dumont. And then I found this song today by Hemlock Springs. Before that was Stranger Danger by Hemlock Springs. Really great song. And a classic before that, People Are People by Depeche Mode. And starting off that set once again was 0594 Help by H. Bernard. Okay, get ready to dance. Up next is Playing With You by Aluna off the album Mycelium.

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They all want to get in me. They all want what you

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1: 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Okay, that song was Boys by Talia and Eloisa. And before that, we had Creep by Panther Modern, Pressure featuring Shy Girl by Florentino, Dip and Drip by Cobra, which was a pretty good song. And then before that, we had Bunny is a Rider, the DOS remix by Caroline Polachek. And let's see. Before that, we had Sans Vêtements by Far and High. And that was a single from 2022. A really good song. There's a bunch of remixes from that one. Before that was Saoko by Rosalía, off the pretty epic release of hers, Motomami, also from 2022. Before that, we had Fine Night by Clooney, which it's spelled C-L-O-O-N-E-E. You pronounce it. and before that, we had Fever by Little Sims. And starting off that set, we had Playing With You by Aluna from the album Mycelium. And we're going to continue with the vibes this evening. There will be another song coming up by Shy Girl, Making the Beast, off a single from 2024. Thank you so much for joining me. It is KPTZ 91.9 FM. Thank you so much for supporting local radio.

everything in the world would not be the same. Few people laughed. Few people cried. Most people were silent. Vishnu takes on its multi-armed form and says, "Now I am become death."

Thank you so much for joining me this evening. This is Nightcrawler. I'm Eames, and you are listening to KPTZ 91.9 FM. Port Townsend, Washington. That's where we're located. Okay, everyone. That last song was Pizbuin by T-Vam off the release Double Lucifer. Before that, we had Destroyer of Worlds by Aaron Hybel. Buried, Your Life is Short by The Bug off the release Machine. Before that was Sandrail Silhouette, the Minor Science Remix by Avalon Emerson. And then before that was Siempre Cambiare by Dame Aria off the release Toda la Verdad sobre Dame Aria. And before that was Nina featuring Debmaster by Auntie Razor. I just found that song today and it is pretty awesome. I'm going to check out more from Auntie Razor, and maybe you'll be hearing more of them soon. And before that was Cuanto por la Transmisión by Pelada off the release Ahora Más Que Nunca. And then, I love the title of this song. It was 9 out of 9 Lips Keep Me in Their Mouth by Kumo99 off the release 99 Ways to Die, Choose One. And before that was Je N'Existe Pas by Brutalismus 3000 off the released Ultrakunst. And then starting off that set was Making the Beast by Shy Girl. Thank you for tuning in. We are so very grateful for your support. Okay. And now I'm going to play another song. And there will be another song after that. I promise. Okay. Thank you so much for joining me. This next song is Durdu Dunya by She Passed Away. Past spelt P-A-S-T. Very, very punny. Thanks for joining me.

Grateful Dead at Gaylick Park in the Bronx, August 26, 1971. Kicking off set two, you heard Me and My Uncle, China Cat Sunflower into I Know You Rider, Deal, and Cumberland Blues. We'll get right back to it when the Grateful Dead Hour continues.

It's the Grateful Dead Hour. I'm David Gans. We're listening to the second set of 82671, and as Bob Dylan once sang, things should start to get interesting right about now.

That's the 1971 remix of Dupree's Diamond Blues from the 50th anniversary remaster of the Dead's 1969 studio album Oxum Oxoa. You also heard more amazing

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1: 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I'll be in Aurora, Illinois on June 18th, Milwaukee on June 19th, Dowa Jack, Michigan on the 20th, and Garcia's in Chicago on June 21st. I'll be at Jerry Day in Atlanta August 1st and 2nd. I have lots of live shows available for streaming and download at Nugs and Bandcamp, and you can buy my music and books in my online store, perfectible.net. My newest book is The Grateful Dead by Jim Marshall, a collection of images by the legendary photographer that I co-curated with Amelia Davis. Perfectible.net. This has been Grateful Dead Hour number 1963. Thank you for your kind attention, everybody. I'm David Gans, and I'll meet you back here next week.

0: Now, ladies and gentlemen, we bring to you the real original tea of Calypso in Trinidad. We present to you the real war, the real Calypso. Now we start with the growling tiger, no less a person than that meritorious celebrity.
1: When I get up in the

It's Turnstiles with Joel Davis. Thanks for joining us. We started off the hour with Neville Marcano and a Calypso version of War. Then a tribute to Bob Dylan's Bringing It All Back Home. It was Farewell Angelina from William Fitzsimmons. Thanks for joining us. We have a lot of music still to come in this hour, including tracks from Doug Paisley, Lydia Mendoza, Nashville West, Doc Watson, and Andrew Bird. Let's continue with Lissy on Turnstiles.

Nice version of Neil Young's Out on the Weekend there from Blitz and Trapper, taken from Live Harvest. Doug Paisley before that, Drinking with a Friend off Mojo Presents, the new Thunder Review. Lissy started that set of music with Wedding Bells off Why You Runnin'. Still a lot of great music to get to. Let's dig into this one from Lydia Mendoza. Adios, muchachos. On Turnstiles.

From their album New Wild Everywhere, that's Great Lakes Swimmers and On the Water. Towns Van Zandt, Where I Lead Me, just before that. And Lydia Mendoza began the set with Adios Muchachos. Coming up in just a minute, it's Professor Longhair. Stick around for more Turnstiles.

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Blast off.

off their lovely record, A Mad and Faithful Telling, that's Devotchka, and Along the Way. Nashville West, Ode to Billy, just before that, Lord Cobra, Ilos Pana Afros, and Man on the Moon, some mid-20th century calypso there for you. And New Orleans legend Professor Longhair started the set with Big Chief. This is Turnstiles. I'm Joel Davis. Every day we play music from everywhere because that's what you deserve. We hope you're enjoying the show. Up next, Someone Still Loves You, Boris Yeltsin. It's Turnstiles.

Andrew Bird winds down this hour of Turnstiles with Danse Caribe off Break It Yourself. Doc Watson just before that doing Windy and Warm. And Someone Still Loves You, Boris Yeltsin, began our last set this hour with What'll We Do off Tape Club. Your radio has been dialed to Turnstiles Adventurous Sounds for our public airwaves. 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This is Turnstiles from Radio Rethink. I'm Joel Davis. 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

0: Join KPTZ and Rain Shadow Recording in welcoming the Faux Pas to the Palindrome in Port Townsend on Thursday, May 21st at 7:30 p.m. The Faux Pas defy genres. Are they bluegrass? Not usually. Old time? Occasionally. Folk? Can't quite say. Americana? Jazz? The answer is none of the above, but the Faux Pas have deep ties to all of these traditions. Tune in to 91.9 KPTZ for two exclusive interviews with the band. Phil Andrus of Cats in Our Laps will interview band member Dean Miller on Sunday, May 10th, around 9 p.m. And on Thursday, May 21st, DJ Christine.
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0: Now, ladies and gentlemen, we bring to you the real originality of Calypso in Trinidad. We present to you the real war, the real Calypso. 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
1: Why not get up in?

It's Turnstiles with Joel Davis. Thanks for joining us. We started off the hour with Neville Marcano and a Calypso version of War. Then a tribute to Bob Dylan's Bringing It All Back Home. It was Farewell Angelina from William Fitzsimmons. Thanks for joining us. We have a lot of music still to come in this hour, including tracks from Doug Paisley, Lydia Mendoza, Nashville West, Doc Watson, and Andrew Bird. Let's continue with Lissy on Turnstiles.

Nice version of Neil Young's Out on the Weekend there from Blitz and Trapper, taken from Live Harvest. Doug Paisley before that, Drinking with a Friend off Mojo Presents, the new Thunder Review. Lissy started that set of music with Wedding Bells off Why You Runnin'. Still a lot of great music to get to. Let's dig into this one from Lydia Mendoza. Adios, muchachos. On Turnstiles.

From their album New Wild Everywhere, that's Great Lakes Swimmers and On the Water. Towns Van Zandt, Where I Lead Me, just before that. And Lydia Mendoza began the set with Adios Muchachos. Coming up in just a minute, it's Professor Longhair. Stick around for more Turnstiles.

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Blast.

off their lovely record of Mad and Faithful Telling, that's Devotchka, and Along the Way. Nashville West, Ode to Billy, just before that, Lord Cobra, Y Los Pana Afros, and Man on the Moon, some mid-20th century calypso there for you. And New Orleans legend Professor Longhair started the set with Big Chief. This is Turnstiles. I'm Joel Davis. Every day we play music from everywhere because that's what you deserve. We hope you're enjoying the show. Up next, Someone Still Loves You, Boris Yeltsin. It's Turnstiles.

Andrew Bird winds down this hour of Turnstiles with Danse Caribe off Break It Yourself. Doc Watson just before that doing Windy and Warm. And Someone Still Loves You, Boris Yeltsin, began our last set this hour with What'll We Do off Tape Club. Your radio has been dialed to Turnstiles Adventurous Sounds for our public airwaves. 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This is Turnstiles from Radio Rethink. I'm Joel Davis. Thanks for listening.

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2: Welcome to Turnstiles from Radio Rethink. I'm Joel Davis. We have a full hour of music lined up for you. In it, you'll hear from Ernest Ranglin, McCoy Tyner, Nikki Lane, Betty Chung, and Jurassic 5. All of that and much more. Let's begin with the Broke Down Engine Blues from Blind Willie McTell on Turnstiles.

Some hillbilly music from Jimmy Johnson, wrapping up this first set of music in this hour of Turnstiles with I've Lived a Lot in My Time. That's off a compilation called The World is a Monster. January 6th by The Gourds. Just before that, Bob Dylan and Romance in Durango from my favorite of his albums, Desire. And Blind Willie McTell got the hour started with The Broke Down Engine Blues. Well, we ain't breaking down. We're going to keep on rolling with Ernest Wranglin on Turnstiles.

Some beautiful piano there from McCoy Tyner doing Groove Waltz off Nights of Ballads and Blues. Nada Embao before that from Rodrigo Amarante, and Ernest Ranglin started the set with King Tubby Meets the Rockers. That comes from Below the Baseline. Stick around, coming up in just a minute, Sean Flynn and the Royal We as Turnstiles continues.

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from a 45. That's the A-side, Chant of the Congo, Chantized from Curtis Fuller, winding down that set of music here on Turnstiles. Nikki Lane just before that, Right Time, Fox did Evil, and Sean Flynn and the Royal We got the set started with Patient Heart off PDX Pop Now 2010. It's Turnstiles. We know there are a lot of listening options out there, and we thank you for spending some of your valuable time with us. Here's Betty Chung, Bang Bang, on Turnstiles.

That's Action Satisfaction coming to you from Jurassic 5. Do What You Wanna, Mr. Scruff's Soul Party Mix just before that. And Betty Chung did Bang Bang, taken from a comp called Let's A Go Go. You've been listening to Turnstiles, where we try to bring you the music you didn't know you love. 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Look for show number 41. This is Turnstiles from Radio Rethink. I'm Joel Davis. Thanks for joining us.

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1: Welcome to Turnstiles from Radio Rethink. I'm Joel Davis with a full hour of music lined up just for you, in which you'll hear Roxanne Shanti, Tino Corp, Billy Martin and John Medeski, William Shatner, and Love. Let's begin with Charles Kinnard. This is Turnstiles.

That's a remix of Have a Nice Day from Roxanne Shanti. Jimmy Makin ahead of that with Jimmy's Guitar Raps with the Bass. And Charles Kinnard began the hour with the title track to Watuwazui, Beautiful People. We've got a lot of beautiful music still to come in this hour. Up next, Politic Kills, remixed by Prince Fatty. It's Manu Chao on Turnstiles.

Billy Martin and John Medeski there doing Crustaceatron off Mago. Elegant Dub from Tino Corp and Manu Chao, the Prince Fatty remix of Politic Kills, also in that set of music. Turnstiles continues in just 60 seconds with William Shatner. Stay tuned.

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Here's William Shatner, Together.

he says,

Color Climax, Pococo Solo from The Rough Guide to Latin Lounge, and that last set of music. Also in there, Animal, the Mark Ronson extended remix by Mike Snow and William Shatner started it off with together off his excellent album, Has Been. It's Turnstiles, your wide-ranging exploration of sounds from all eras and genres. Thanks for joining us. Still some time in this hour. Let's keep going with A Deeper Shade of Soul from Ray Barretto.

0: die.
1: That's Everybody's Gotta Live from Love. Wrapping up this last hour of music on Turnstiles, I Can Love Again by Jamie Lydell just before that, and Ray Barretto started the set off with some Boogaloo and A Deeper Shade of Soul. You've been listening to Turnstiles, a deeply eclectic mixtape handmade each day just for you. 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It's Turnstiles from Radio Rethink. I'm Joel Davis. 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
2: Welcome to Turnstiles from Radio Rethink. I'm Joel Davis with an hour's worth of music that perhaps you didn't know you love. In it, you'll hear from Antonio Carlos, Jimmy Cliff, Wilco, Hilda Marie Kiersum, and Oddjob. Let's begin with Chico Cervantes and Cumbia Colombia on Turnstiles.

Wonderful World, Beautiful People from none other than Jimmy Cliff. Wrapping up that first set of music in this hour of Turnstiles, Antonio Carlos did Cimbarere and Chico Cervantes got it going with Cumbia Colombia from the original sound of Cumbia. A lot of music up ahead in this hour. Let's keep it going with High Seer, Don Walker, and Pujo. It's Turnstiles.

Charlie Parker and Star Eyes there from Bird's Best Bop. Yera Son, the Peanut Vendor, just before that. Yola Tango, Wilco, Harry Nilsson, and Hysier Don Walker also in that set of music. Stick around. Coming up in just a minute, it'll be Hilda Marie Kearsom as Turnstiles continues.

It's Turnstiles, covering as many genres, artists, and eras as we can. It's due to the generosity of community and public radio supporters like you that we're able to bring you this eclectic mix on a daily basis. Big thanks to you. Here's Hilda.

That's Shigeto doing Olivia from No Better Time Than Now. Permission to Speak just before that from Echo Deck off his Singing in Tongues album. And Hilda Marie Kjertsum began the set with Save Up off a record titled A Killer for That Ache. This is Turnstiles. Every day we play music from everywhere because that's what you deserve. We hope you're enjoying the show. Let's keep going with Tiny Ruins.

your trust betrayed, but you found a place where

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0: 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Don't be so careful. Don't trust the word I say.

Ecstasy of Gold by Odd Job, taking us up to just about the end of this hour of music on Turnstiles. Windows featuring BJ the Chicago Kid came before that. That's by Donnie Trumpet and the Social Experiment. Eels in Our Cathedral and Tiny Ruins, Me at the Museum, You in the Winter Gardens began the set. You've been listening to Turnstiles, a wide-ranging soundtrack for your life. 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This is Turnstiles from Radio Rethink. I'm Joel Davis. Thanks for tuning in.

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1: All right, it's Undercurrents. Greg McVicker with you. Welcome. Got some Sufjan Stevens on the way, Stevie Ray Vaughan. And from London, here's Mumford & Sons.

Black Dub with Love Lives right here on Undercurrents. Richard Thompson before that with Big Sun Falling in the River, and the British group obviously influenced by American music as well. Well, we were influenced by them, so it goes back and forth. Mumford & Sons with The Cave from Sigh No More. Sufjan Stevens up ahead, little bit of Zuko 103, and now Stevie Ray Vaughan and Double Trouble.

That's Zuko 103 with Gargantiero, kind of a Brazilian-British hybrid. Sufjan Stevens with Chicago, an acoustic version. Not his usual phantasmagorical orchestrations with giant butterflies and things like that. A little bit more stripped down. That's from The Avalanche. Also, Stevie Ray Vaughan in Double Trouble before that with Little Wing, the Hendrix song. It's Undercurrents, Greg McVicar with you. New music from Greg Allman coming up in just a minute.

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We hope you'll come on by, click like, and become a friend. Otis Taylor up ahead, and we're happy to say that he's back on track with a new liver and a new producer, T-Bone Burnett. This is Greg Allman on Undercurrents.

0: Otis Taylor with 500 Roses from Recapturing the Banjo, right here on Undercurrents. A little bit of Loudon Wynn right the third before that. Very interesting twist on the whole housing bubble burst. House from Songs for the New Depression, Loudon Wynn right the third. And it was new from Greg Allman, Just Another Rider, from his new album, Low Country Blues. I'll come to you right here on Undercurrents, Tom Petty on the way, and this is Jenny Lewis.
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Little taste of Chris Smither taking us out of the hour. Tom Petty and the Heartbreakers on Undercurrents with Night Driver. Yeah, Michael Buscher before that, Mountaintop Removal from his album Believe. And it was Jenny Lewis with Acid Tongue. Hey, we want to thank you for being with us this hour and hope that it'll become a regular thing. Tell your friends. 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I want to thank Matt Fidler and Gabriela Castellan for helping out with today's program. 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
1: All right, it's Undercurrents. Greg McVicker with you. Welcome once again to our little musical confab. It's an eclectic music mix, and we think you'll like it. Hang out. We got some Parlor Steps on the way, Joni Mitchell, and this is Shelby Lynn.

From the album The Hissing of Summer Lawns, Joni Mitchell with In France, The Kiss on Main Street, Blind Faith with I Can't Find My Way Home, and exercising her First Amendment freedoms with a song written after just one of many of these senseless carnage situations. And I just have to pull it out every time we have one because somebody's got to say something, you know? Cheryl Wheeler, If It Were Up to Me, from Sylvia Hotel. And with Shelby Lynn, All of a Sudden, You Disappeared. It's Undercurrents. Greg McVicker here. And this is Parlor Stereo.

T.O.P., you ought to be having fun. Right here on Undercurrents, we hope you are. That's from Ain't Nothing Stopping Us Now, from 1976. A lot of fine horn playing going on there, and as well with Trombone Shorty from New Orleans. In the Sixth, from Back of Town, Cyndi Lauper celebrating Memphis with Crossroads, and from Vancouver, Canada, Parlor Steps, Ring That Bell. Greg with you, it's Undercurrents of the Damned up ahead, and the Birds in just a minute.

It's Undercurrents, and of course we're on Facebook as well, Undercurrents Radio. Moses Kahumoku up ahead. And here's the Birds with a Dylan song.

copy, nibble to death by an a copy, nibble to death by an a copy, nibble to death by an a copy, nibble to death by an a copy, nibble to death by an a copy, nibble to death by an a copy.

From the album American Horizon, came out back in 2009, Los Insoles with David Hidalgo and Taj Mahal on that album as well. Tecolote, Los Insoles, The Mockingbirds. Moses Kahumoku from Hawaii with Pani Mai from his album The Gift. It was The Damned with Smash It Up and The Birds doing a pretty cool version of This Wheel's on Fire, which is a Dylan song made famous by the band who used to back up Dylan. Moving along, we got some Paul Winter Consort on the way, La Musagna, and here's Russian-born artist Natasha Borsalova. This is called Balancing Act.

0: La Musaña from Spain, La Rueda del Tiempo. Spinning the globe a bit to Greece, it was Greek pop artist Anastasia Musasu. Paul Winter Consort gave us Witchy Tai To, the Jim Pepper song. And it was Natasha Borsalova, Russian-born artist with a new album out called Balancing Act. Greg McVicker here. It's Undercurrents. I want to thank Matt Fiddler, Gabriela Castellan for helping with today's show. 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
2: It's nigh on 8 o'clock on a Saturday morning. I'm DJ Mars, and we are about ready to set sail on In a Fine Style. 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So let's get the ball rolling. Yeah, it's the train to Skaville. 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I'm DJ Mars. This is In a Fine Style. 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
4: The Saints go marching through all the popular tunes. In cosmic laughter of cable cars, the sheik of Araby in consternation. Blue moon Margay, I scream on my knees. Love floating in perilous track.
5: Nothing here now but the recordings may not refuse vision in setting forth silence. Don't.
4: Buzz goodbye on the line of Bradley's naked body. Love skin on a bicycle built for two. Like a faded blue. Your cool hands on his naked dollars, baby.
5: Speaking both voices, crackling paper without names, went out in green electric shocks, dreaming, dreaming, lying there. Less spooky, who spares galaxies we intersect on.

Oh, my God.

getting on the door for your information. Fuck off, Mr. Travis. Give you identity here. Orgasm knife in the heart. Mutinous doors. Read to by a boy, five times of dust we made all. The boatman smiles. The such form went to Madrid. Brand new neat, Demerol. April is the last electrician to tap on the floor.

What a cool dub version of a song by Double Tiger with Sly and Robbie called Walk Away. DJ Mars with you on In a Fine Style. Still waking up this morning. It's, I wouldn't say a lovely Saturday morning. It's a Saturday morning. And I'm glad to be with you. So we started the set out with something from Dub Spencer and Trance Hill from Switzerland, and something from their Record Store Day release of William S. Burroughs in Dub. Was happy to track that one down. You might remember I gave you the story last week, but I won't bother you with it now. Anyway, I was able to contact the band, and they produced a station ID for me, and that was really special. So thanks, guys, for that. After that group, we heard the Ethiopians with the Train to Skaville, a classic of the Rocksteady era, even though it is mentioning ska in its title. And, of course, Double Tiger and Sly and Robbie with Walk Away and the Walk Away dub. Hey, Port Townsend Indivisible invites you to join them today as they walk in the roadie parade to demonstrate love for our country and disdain for what it's become. That's my own part. The parade is today at 1 p.m. Information about the gathering point prior to the parade will be posted closer to the event, so it's probably up there now, at ptindivisiblehuddle.org. So that's the roadie parade today, PT Indivisible taking part in it. I imagine you will see a lot of people you know from town, so check it out if you're able to. I used to never get to see the roadie parade because I worked on Saturdays, but I don't anymore. So it's a lot of fun. All right, we're going to continue with music now, and I hope you enjoy this. It's from the fellows who brought you The Tide Is High, the Paragons, on In a Fine Style with me, DJ Mars, on KPTZ.

0: Well, that one ought to wake you up, huh? The B-side of the Prince Jazzbo single Rally Round Zion, it's called Crashing Rockers. And it's attributed to the Jazz Mazhutu band. I like the clever titles they come up with for band names as well as the song titles themselves. DJ Mars with you on In a Fine Style, and we started the set out with Happy Go Lucky Girl from the Paragons. Heard an extended version of Pablo Moses' Revolutionary Step, as you clearly could tell, and the Jazz Mazhutu band with Crashing Rockers. 8:35 is the time. 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

taking a little morning ride with Yellow Man on In a Fine Style. Before that, we heard Sister Nancy with Coward of the Country. I was going to dedicate that to our president, but then I realized that she's not actually singing about that kind of thing. She's singing about something else, and she does say something like Zuma Zuma Zang Zang Zang, which, you know, I'm a sucker for any kind of goofy yakking, rapping, whatever you want, toasting. I don't know what it's called, depending on what era of reggae it comes from. Anyway, that's Sister Nancy. And we started the set out with the special DJ Deadwax mix of Ghost Town, which incorporated Ghost Town, Ghost Town Dub 91, and Ghost Dub 91, Let Us Unite, all from the specials. 8:50 is the time, and you are listening to KPTZ Port Townsend. OPEPO's 50th anniversary reunion is Sunday, May 17th from 2 to 5 p.m. at H.J. Carroll Park in Port Townsend. OPEPO is a first through fourth grade program within the Port Townsend School District where students learn cooperatively across two classrooms with support from teachers and families. This all-community gathering will include field games, a potluck, food vendors, music, and opportunities to reconnect with students, teachers, and alumni. It's free and open to the public. And that's tomorrow, so check that out. OPEPO, go look them up on the website if you don't know who they are. DJ Mars with you. We're going to continue now with something from Elastica Dub and Zion Train. It's on a really cool reggae dub label called Dubophonic. There's a number of great labels doing good stuff right now. Dubophonic is one. Another one would be, of course, Echo Beach, which I got some more of to play for you this morning. And the people who put out my pals 12 Tribes of Mars. And why am I blanking on their name? The name of the record label, that is. It is Dubophonic. Well, there you go. No wonder. All right, DJ Mars all wrapped up in all kinds of weird things this morning and trying to get the ball rolling for you. I know you probably know that Eileen is up at 9:30 with the front porch, but you still got 38 minutes of reggae, dub, and ska. Here's Heavy Steppa on In a Fine Style, KPTZ.

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2: Dig this.

Further proof that any great song or not so great song can be turned into a reggae or dub song. There you have the Dub Moans, or just Dub Moans, with I Want to Be Sedated. Yes, there's an entire album of it. It's quite good, too. It doesn't lose its novelty as you listen through it. It's actually called Dub Moans by Dub Moans. It's out on that Echo Beach label I was telling you about before. They've got everything on there. I Want to Be Sedated, Pinhead, Blitzkrieg Bop, Sheena Is a Rudy Now, Pet Sematary, even. The KKK Took My Baby Away, Now I Want to Sniff Some Glue, and he tells you how bad that is an idea. Kids, don't do it. All right, so the Dub Moans with I Want to Be Sedated. Before the hour, we heard G&T with The Revolution Will Not Be Televised from a brand new digital release called Gil in Dub, and they do a couple of Gil Scott Heron tunes. And if ever The Revolution Will Not Be Televised was due for an update, would have been the version I would have turned to. A great song when it was released in 1972, and just as good now. G&T doing their version. And we started the set out with Elastica Dub and Zion Train featuring Gabriel Blue with Heavy Steppa. It's 9:07. I am DJ Mars. This is the show I named In a Fine Style. It's reggae, dub, ska, rock steady, and more. Glad to be with you every Saturday morning. And thank you for tuning in. I hope you have a great roadie festival today and this weekend. It's all roadie here in Port Townsend. And if you're not in Port Townsend, well, you can enjoy it, through... I don't know, whatever you're doing for the weekend. I hope you're having a great weekend. It's Darla's birthday today, so I want everybody to wish her a happy birthday. Darla, happy birthday. For she's a jolly good Darla, for she's a jolly good Darla. Okay, we'll get back into music now. Another of the new wave covers done reggae style. Here's Dub Zan. He's from Italy, and this is one I'm sure you all know. You're listening to In a Fine Style with DJ Mars on KPTZ.

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You are tuned to KPTZ 91.9 FM in Port Townsend. Good morning, this is Eileen Deutsch, and welcome to the front porch. Thanks to DJ Mars for his fine style, as always, this morning. And it happened to pass my attention this past week that we're at the 10-year anniversary of the death of Guy Clark, who was such a phenomenal songwriter and artist. And so throughout this show, I'm going to be playing a number of his tunes, some sung by him, some as covers by other artists. And we're going to start with Boats to Build, sung by Guy Clark.

he's a wino, tried and true. Done about everything there is to do. And he worked on freighters, and he worked in bars, and he worked on farms, and he worked on cars. And it was white port to put that look in his eye grown men get when they need to cry. And we sat down on a curb to rest, and his head just fell down on his chest. He says every single day it gets just a little bit harder to handle, and yet. And he lost the thread, and his mind got cluttered, and the words just rolled off down the gutter. Well, he was elevator man in a cheap hotel, in exchange for the rent on a one-room cell, and he's old years beyond his time, no thanks to the world and the white port wine. So he says, son, he always called me son. He said, life for you had just begun. And then he told me the story that I'd heard before, how he fell in love with a Dallas whore. Well, he could cut through the years to the very night that it ended in a whorehouse fight, and she turned his last proposal down in favor of being a girl about town. And I spent 17 years riding line. He ain't been straight none of the time. It's too many days of fighting the weather, too many nights of not being together. So he died

When they went through his personal effects, in among the stubs from the welfare checks was a crumbling picture of a girl and a door, an address in Dallas and nothing more. The welfare people provided the priest, a couple from the mission down the street sang Amazing Grace. No one cried except some lady in black way off to the side. We all left and she's standing there, a black veil covering her silver hair, and old one-eyed John said her name was Alice, and she used to be a whore in Dallas. So let him roll, Lord, let him roll.

0: You got it.
1: Rose Cousins, a Canadian singer-songwriter, teams up with Jordy Lane, an Australian singer-songwriter, to do the Guy Clark song L.A. Freeway, which was recorded live back in 2013. And we opened up our show this morning with Guy Clark doing Boats to Build, which is the title cut off his 1992 album. And that was followed by another Guy Clark tune, doing Guy Clark himself doing the tune, Let Him Roll, which came off of Old Number One, which was a 1975 release. Guy Clark released more than 20 albums in his lifetime, and his songs were recorded by many of the best known folk and Americana singers and songwriters at the time, including Johnny Cash, Willie Nelson, Townes Van Zandt, Jimmy Buffett. It goes on and on. And also many of the songs that he is given credit for, he actually penned with his wife, Susanna Clark. He was born in Texas, grew up there, and spent more of his productive years in Nashville, where he died. Next up, we're going to hear from the Faw Paws, who are coming to town. They're going to do a performance at the Palindrome on May 21st, this Thursday. And we're going to hear their song, Through the Snow-Covered Pines.

0: The Faux Pas, they're a trio of musicians that have a great sound, and they're coming to town. As last I checked, tickets are still available. Their concert is May 21st at the Palindrome, and I believe you buy tickets through Rain Shadow Studios. I got a quick station announcement, and then we're going to hear from the Creakers.
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0: That's San Francisco-based string band The Brothers Comatose with A.J. Lee doing a Peter Rowan song, Midnight Moonlight, which they recorded back in 2023. And we open this set with The Creakers doing Hide in Kentucky, and it's off their 2025 release called River Rat. They're kind of a newer group, an emerging six-piece bluegrass and country band formed in 2022 in eastern Kentucky. You have been tuned to KPTZ 91.9 FM, and we've got a calendar for you.
1: 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On Saturday, Jenny Davis is playing at Vintage, 725 Water Street from 4:30 to 6:30. John Greyhound Maxwell and the Hounds of Townsend are at the Old Alcohol Plant in Port Hadlock from 5 to 7 p.m. Saturday Sounds with rotating local musicians at the Bishop Block Bottle Shop from 5 to 7 p.m. 2026 Student Wearable Art Show on stage at Port Townsend High School. There are two shows, 5:30 and 7 p.m. The show winners are announced at the 7 p.m. show. Tickets available at the door or at keycitytheater.com. Battlestar Kalakala is performing at Finn River Cidery from 6 to 8 p.m. More information is available at Finn River's website. Quilcene Lantern welcomes Trio Santiago and the Jonas Myers Trio. The Quilcene Lantern is located at 7360 Center Road in Quilcene. The music begins at 7 p.m. See Quilcene Lantern's website for more information. Port Townsend Community Dance takes place at the Quimper Grange. The Grange is located in Port Townsend's Dundee Hill neighborhood at 1219 Corona Street. Doors open at 7:15 with dancing from 7:30 to 10 p.m. On Sunday, Sarah Shea Trio is at Vintage from 3 to 5 p.m. Deadwood Revival will play at Taps at the Guardhouse in Fort Warden from 4 to 6 p.m. Ranger and the Rearrangers play Hot Club Swing at Finn River from 5 to 7 p.m. And the Mississippi Hot Dogs are playing at the Uptown Pub, 1016 Lawrence Street, NPT, from 7 to 9 p.m. That's it for the Weekend Entertainment Calendar. 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

0: Next up, we've got a couple more songs that were written by Guy Clark, but done as covers. The first one is Dublin Blues by Joe Ely, sung by Joe Ely, E-L-Y, not sure how you say it. And this one's off an album that is dedicated to Guy Clark called This One's for Him, a tribute to Guy Clark, and it's an anthology of Guy Clark's songs sung by different artists, and it's Dublin Blues.
1: I wish I was in Austin.

0: Sue Harris, and she's doing a cover of a song written by Suzanne Clark, Guy Clark's wife, and she co-penned that with Carlene Carter, who is the daughter of June Carter. Easy From Now On off Quarter Moon in a 10-Cent Town, which came out back in 1978. Opening up with Joe Eli, Dublin Blues, off the album that's a tribute to Guy Clark, which came out in 2011. And in between, we heard Jerry Jeff Walker, the old-time country Americana singer-songwriter. And he did The Cape, which is also a Guy Clark song. And Jerry Jeff Walker is put himself on the map by penning the song Mr. Bojangles. Got a quick station announcement, and then we're going to hear from Ian Noe.
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And that's Jesse Wells, Call Me When You Win the War. Just came out in the past month, and he's an emerging singer-songwriter known for protest and social commentary songs. We opened up with Ian No doing the Bruce Springsteen cover, Born in the USA, which came out as a single, I believe, in 2025. In between, we heard from Adeem, the artist, My America, and that's off his album titled White Trash Revelry, which came out in 2022. You are tuned to KPTZ 91.9 FM in Port Townsend. Next up, we have Caleb Thomas, All Through Throwing Out Good Love for Bad.

I got a head full this morning, cutting out through the fog. You know I can't help but wonder what's left from every road the dead ends to those old bitter men passing time on the old courthouse steps.

That's Ian No, If Today Doesn't Do Me In. Original song penned by him off of Between the Country, which came out in 2019. And that set opened with a song that is credited to Caleb Walker, Above the Blue, which unfortunately I misannounced. It came out this year, and I had thought, I remembered removing that from my playlist because I learned it was AI crafted, and I've just kind of decided for now I'm not going to play AI, but there I did, Above the Blue. In between, we heard Caleb Thomas, All Through Throwing Good Love Out for Bad. It's a cover he recently released, and it is a song written by Guy Clark, which he originally released, Guy Clark, that is, back in 1988. North Wind Art is inviting artists working in two- and three-dimensional media to enter Northwest Expressions, the juried show, which is going to happen this summer at Jeanette Best Gallery. The application deadline is the 29th of May, and the show opens June 25th. And you could find more info on that at northwindart.org. Next up, one of my faves, William Prince.

0: That's Robert Earl King, Feeling Good Again, and that came out back in 1998 off of Walking a Distance. He's a longtime singer-songwriter. He's got a four-decade career going. He's from Texas. We opened it up with Canadian singer-songwriter and First Nation singer William Prince, Only Thing We Need, off a 2023 release called Stand in the Joy. I'm going to be closing out the show with two Guy Clark songs. The first is a cover by Johnny Cash, the last Gunfighter ballad. And then Guy Clark himself is going to do Old Friends, which is a title cut off a 1988 album. We're going to have a short station announcement, and then we'll be hearing from Johnny Cash.
1: 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Fundamental protections against unreasonable search and seizure and the right against self-incrimination apply to everyone.
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Gun fighter stood on the porch and stared into the sun and relived all the old days back when he was living by the gun. When deadly games of pride were played and living was mistakes not

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And the streets are empty, and the blood's all dry, the dead are dust, and the whiskey's inside. So buy him a drink and lend him an ear. 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

Happy 35th birthday to Kelsey Lu on Tuesday, May 12th, from their upcoming new album, So Help Me God, that was Running to Pain on She Rose Radio. And new from Arlo Parks, we heard Beams from her new album, Ambiguous Desire. And I'm so excited to bring Arlo Parks back to the She Rose interview spotlight. That's coming up next week. Right now, I'd love to welcome you to the She Rose Radio Hour, my friends. I'm your host, Carmel Holt. It is so great to see you as always. 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and you'll be helping to make this programming possible, which amplifies women's voices through song and conversations like the one that you'll hear later this hour with Abby Carboneau, the executive director of Book More Women. And that's coming up in the second part of the show. So I hope you can stick around for that. And right now, another birthday to celebrate. Maddie Diaz is 40 on Thursday, May 14th. Happy birthday, Maddie. Back to her 2024 sixth album, Weird Faith, for this one. Is this

0: sending happiest birthday wishes to Jessica Dobson, a.k.a. Deep Sea Diver, on Tuesday, May 12th. That was the title track of her latest album, Billboard Heart. And we also sent birthday wishes out to Maddie Diaz with her song, Everything Almost. Maddie's 40th birthday is Thursday the 14th. I'm Carmel Holt. Don't go anywhere. This week, we welcome back Abby Carboneau of Book More Women, and that's coming up after the break. Stay with us. You're listening to She Rose, and I'm Carmel Holt. If you're a regular listener to She Rose, you've heard me and my guests talk about the Instagram account Book More Women, like a lot. And there's a good reason for that. Since 2018, Book More Women has become the most visually impactful and data-driven destination to see the gender balance, or as too often the case, imbalance of music festival lineups. Now, let's quickly revisit why this is important. As a musician, touring and performing at music festivals is vital to making a living. So put simply, if women and gender expansive folks aren't getting the gigs, they're less likely to be able to make a career out of being a musician. Add the pressures that come when we age in this business, sometimes including becoming a parent, and we can begin to understand some of the interconnected factors that make career longevity in music unsustainable, particularly for women. For the first 8 years as the founder and data analyst of Book More Women, Abby Carboneau, mostly anonymously and wholly independently, became our U.S. festival watchdog, turning her passion for music and talent for analytics into an industry-impacting Instagram account, researching thousands of artists and editing hundreds of lineup posters to show us what those posters would look like if only the women and non-binary artists were on them, providing both a stark visual and statistical representation of gender diversity at music festivals. Over the last year, Abby's grown Book More Women into an organization. She's established a board of directors and now serves as its executive director. With its relaunch came a couple of exciting new direct impact initiatives already underway and the challenge of fundraising for this next chapter. And I'm thrilled to welcome back Abby Carboneau of Book More Women as this week's Shiro in the Spotlight. Abby Carboneau, Book More Women, welcome back to Shiro's.
1: Thank you so much for having me back.
0: For those that aren't familiar with you, let's just give like a quick bio of what Book More Women is.
1: The idea is to start conversations about the gender disparity in music. And where it started 8 years ago was very specifically around music festivals and using the music festival lineup, the AdMat poster, as a really effective visual representation of that gender disparity. So essentially what I would do is erase digitally the all-male acts from the poster, and you get at times very stark images, yeah. And then, you know, bringing in the statistics as well. And I think succeeded in getting those conversations into some of the bigger rooms in music and where the decisions are actually made.
0: Before we move into where Book More Women is in 2026, I'm curious about what's happened statistically speaking since we last spoke.
1: So we actually do put out a progress report every year, and 2025 was actually the year that we found the representation at major U.S. music festivals, so Coachella, Lollapalooza, Bonnaroo, those type of big festivals, actually decreased for the first time overall since we've been tracking in 2018. You know, last year we just saw this noticeable drop that I think a lot of us sort of felt, and, you know, sort of digging into the reasons why is our next step.
0: So when you say that it took a major dip, just to clarify for those that are catching up as we're talking about this, what Abby's talking about is that it took a major dip in terms of gender representation on the stages, right?
1: Exactly, yeah. So if we look at sort of a bigger way of counting, that we can go back to 2018, where we count just every act. If there's at least one woman or one non-binary musician in that act, we count it as a yes. And if we look at these big festivals, it started at 29% back then. So 29% of the lineups had at least one woman or non-binary person. And that grew over time up to, you know, 2022 or so, up, and we finally hit 40%. And then it was sort of stagnant. And last year, for the first time, it dropped to 37% by that metric. So the flattening out was discouraging in itself. And then seeing mm-hmm. that drop was just even further. Really, I think, just sort of a catalyst for me and for us now.
0: All right. Well, let's get into it, Abby. What was it a catalyst for? What is the big news on Book More Women and this next chapter?
1: Yeah, so earlier this year in February 2026, we officially relaunched the next iteration of Book More Women, where in the past it was essentially me. It was a social media project. It was, for the first 6, 7 years, entirely a solo thing, side project, unpaid. And I got laid off from my real job, if you will, in chemistry. And I said, I'm going to devote all of my time to this and see, because I think that the foundation of the data in that angle can really be a catalyst for change if it's used in the right way. So last year, I got a board together and officially organized in September of 25, became an organization instead of, just a little social media project. So, we're pursuing our own 501c3 status, but in the meantime, we are fiscally sponsored by Fractured Atlas, which gives us the ability to fundraise and become a project under them to start that nonprofit phase in a sort of easier way while we gear up and get all
0: Yeah.
1: everything together.
0: That's a lot that you've accomplished already. You're on your way to being a non-for-profit. What is the mission statement now of Book More Women? And can you share any of your first steps towards achieving that mission?
1: So the mission is Book More Women is challenging the status quo in the music industry, elevating underrepresented voices and shaping a more equitable ecosystem through data-driven advocacy, narrative change, and community-centered support. The mission and the visions are really big. They go beyond music festivals, and that's the point, I think, that music festivals didn't start the problem. They won't end the problem. So we really need to keep digging deeper. And our vision is, a music industry that's built on transparency, on accountability, and ultimately care, where gender equity is expected, a representation is intentional, and artists and professionals of all identities have equal opportunities to thrive.
0: What a great world that would be for all of us, Abby. Thank you for all of your good work. Why don't we have you spin a track, guest DJ style? I don't know whether you want to spin a track from somebody that got on board with you at Book More Women. I know there's some musicians on your board of directors, right?
1: Yeah, our board of directors is pretty much all working musicians. So let's play a new song by one of our board members. Tara Lopez has a project called Rituals of Mine, and they have a brand new EP. So let's play Hard to Miss.

0: That's Rituals of Mine with Hard to Miss on She Rose. And I'm Carmel Holt. Abby Carboneau of Bookmar Women is our guest this week. And we're catching up on all of the exciting new things happening at Bookmar Women, which has now evolved from being a social media account to being something that has direct impact. So I wanted to get into some of the initiatives that you're launching and already have launched this year. There's Booked, there's Measured, right?
1: Yeah, so I think we've seen that the numbers increased, but there was a ceiling there at that 40%. And, you know, the data can show the problem, but if the people in charge and the people in power, the decision makers, don't care to act on it, if they don't care to use it, it won't change anything. So One of my main focuses have been like, okay, so how do we make that happen? How do we make that an attractive thing? Prove that it makes good business sense, which there's plenty out there that shows it does in terms of diversity, right? And I think like taking the data and making actionable frameworks that are easy and widely applicable beyond festivals. Booked is our big sort of flagship first program that is pretty natural from like where we started. So with Booked, we're inviting the festivals to partner with us. And essentially we provide them with all of the data that we have on their current lineup, their past lineups, and work with them to set reasonable but meaningful goal for increasing their representation over time. So in this pilot phase, we've got a few partners that have been awesome to work with and willing to take accountability and really demonstrate their commitment to diversity and representation through this program with us. So, you know, our first partners have been Lightning in a Bottle, Treefort, and Green River Fest in Massachusetts.
0: Awesome.
1: So it's been awesome working with them. It's sort of this pilot phase. We've kept their pledge internally. But, you know, we're working with them, you know, steps that they could take to, you know, identify patterns or holes that they might have in their other potential ways to diversify their lineups. And then we'll follow up next year. And while we work with them, you know, celebrate their success and celebrate their work. You know, if not meeting a number doesn't mean that they failed. And I think that's a big part of this is that we don't want to set anyone up to fail, but we do really want to celebrate the festivals, the promoters, organizers who are putting in the work and really making this a part of their entire process to be very conscious about who they're putting on stage and who they're giving opportunities to, who they're paying. And of course, we did start with some festivals who are already doing this work and have been doing this work for a really long time. But the reaction to these posts that we've made, the sort of Booked post that presents the data, their pledge, as well as their lineups, has been really, really great. And I think the idea is, you know, a lot of people are motivated by, I think this is a human nature thing, seeing other people, other organizations being lauded and celebrated for things. And I think that's one of the mechanisms of sort of how we're thinking about this. And after this pilot, we're planning to get a slot from our festival partners that we can fill through an open call submission process, and we'll have our community there to ensure that we select some artists who are a good fit for the festival, are ready for the opportunity. The idea being able to provide opportunities to artists who don't have these big machines behind them. Agency, label, management, PR, all these things that take time, take networking, take money, right? I think that being able to just provide these opportunities that can potentially snowball somebody's career is something that we're super excited about, and that we've gotten like good feedback from potential festival partners. So we're looking forward to like how this can grow over time.
0: That's so incredible.
1: And I think like talking to a lot of these organizers, they want to be able to tell these stories, everything that goes on, everything that they have to deal with, negotiate, and all the relationships and politics that they have to navigate in the industry and where the difficulties sort of come from. I mean, it's so, so much, but I think part of this is being able to sort of dig into that and share how these festivals that are doing a really great job are doing it. And one thing that, you know, we've heard a few times is you have to just start there. It can't be an afterthought. One thing that we love to do is just share these stories of success and how diverse how really interesting, creative, exciting lineups get put together and made and what the organizers are doing to make them happen.
0: So that's Booked. We're here with Abby Carboneau of Book More Women. I see here that you have a Camp Franklin song picked out. And does that connect with Booked somehow?
1: Yeah. So like I mentioned, you know, in the future, we will be opening a slot for open submissions. But given this sort of pilot phase, we've instead worked with the festival to highlight an artist that they've already booked. You know, we're looking for just like someone who's independent and underserved generally in the music industry. So we're super excited. Cam Franklin is our spotlight artist for the Green River Fest. That's coming in June in Western Mass. And so, yeah, we'll be doing some coverage with her. We've made a little interview, a Q&A type of thing. And we're definitely looking forward to sharing more about the festival experience through Cam's eyes, which is super exciting. So this song is Talk to You by Cam Franklin.

0: That's Cam Franklin, and talk to you here on She Rose. We have Abby Carboneau here of Book More Women. I'm Carmel Holt, and we're talking about Booked, which is a new initiative of Book More Women in this new chapter, working as an organization versus a solo activist project that Abby's been running for the last 8 years. I'd love to talk a little bit about Measured, because that was something that you and I started to work on together.
1: Yeah. So Measured is the idea that we have for a podcast to really dive into the issues that we're trying to tackle with Book More Women, bringing in the data, but also bringing in the human side of it, telling it from both sides. So for this first season that we're planning, digging into music festivals very specifically, and in a way sort of telling the story of how that festival poster gets made. You know, we want to talk about booking from the festival side, from the organizer side. We want to talk about it from the artist side, where agents, you know, come into play, the development of headliners, who gets to headline, artist development, all this stuff, independent festivals and their status in this crazy consolidated music industry. And there's so much to dig into. But I think that one of the points is being able to talk to the people that are in the middle of this from every point of view and start to uncover those leverage points of how you change this system. And I've really thought so much about systems as a whole and the feedback loops that you get in just how power works and just finding the best places to really intervene and make a change. So I think like telling these stories and starting with the info is sort of the best place. Like, we want to make a long-term resource out of these episodes. I think that, you know, they will be really useful resources in terms of understanding the music industry, understanding the different roles in the music industry, and, you know, what they play, how power works and access, and, you know, how it's holding certain people back right now and what we can do to change that.
0: She Rose as a production company is helping Book More Women make Measured. And we're looking for funding now, right?
1: Yeah. So we are looking for funding to help us make this full season and, you know, a place where people can really dig into these topics and accessible, free.
0: Yeah.
1: A lot of this stuff is like the knowledge that you don't know until you're in it. And so much of it is gatekept in a way. And we've been really big on making things accessible and easy to access. And also, you know, in talking to, you know, developing artists, young artists, industry pros, getting started, students, like what they really need, like what would be most helpful for them to learn, and just bringing that all together and telling a story. So,
0: and I think that it's great for anyone from like an aspiring artist to somebody that's thinking about getting into the industry, somebody that's in the industry. But it's also, I think, really great for music fans to hear, because it educates us how we got here. And it also gives us the opportunity to vote with our dollars, right? It's like, if you know that there's a music festival, say like Tree Fort or like the Green River Festival that Book More Women has partnered with, that you know is on board with these initiatives and want to make meaningful change, you might decide to buy your ticket there instead of somewhere else, you know? And also speak out and let people know that that's something that you want to see.
1: Yeah, yeah, for sure. I think like as a fan, really, I still like consider that, you know, my title in a lot of ways, even though I now have a real title.
0: Oh, that's executive director to you.
1: Yeah. Yeah. For the longest time, I was like, I don't know. I have an Instagram. but so, you know, having a title is cool. But yeah, I still consider myself a fan, you know, more than anything. I'm going to see Florence and the Machine tonight, and I can't even, you know, put into words like how that fan like journey feels. I mean, that's what I love about festivals, is just that possibility to discover new artists. There is such power in fandom and fans.
0: And there's power in community. And the thing is about music festivals is that it's one of these last places where we can all go to have a shared experience, no matter who you are, no matter where you come from. It's a really beautiful way to be together in a time where we are so divided. And a lot of these issues that we're talking about today that are reflected on the stage also mirror some issues that we experience in our day-to-day, in all industries and all walks of life. So this idea of being in community and having, you know, this kind of mutual respect and letting everyone have an equal voice and an equal say is this very fundamental, beautiful need. Abby, I would love to talk a little bit about some of the other stuff that you're up to. What else can you tell us that you have going on?
1: You know, workshops is something that we've been interested in since I've started kicking around, like, what can we do next? Because I think the hard knowledge, again, is just stuff that you don't know until you're in it. It sort of keeps people out who don't have the relationships and the network, but also like the resources, things like contract literacy, like things like, when's the right time to get a manager, you know, if you're starting out as an artist, or on the industry side, like how to negotiate for yourself, how to like go into that room with this presumably older white man and stand up for yourself in the industry. Because if we don't have more diverse agents, more diverse managers, and more diverse A&R, this doesn't work. We put out a post asking, you know, what would be the most helpful for you in your career, where you are to get to your personal goals. And we've gotten so many responses. It's been so awesome. And we're really excited to get into that. And something that we have coming up really soon is our first in-person thing, actually.
0: Awesome.
1: So this is going to be at Shebang Festival, which is in California. And it's going to be a panel and mixer that we're going to host with some of the artists that are playing, some of the team, and just, you know, have the conversation. Shebang has a lot of students. I think it's a really good opportunity to just share, you know, what we're doing and also learn from them, learn from the panel and create this community. I've always been very focused on making sure that the things that we're doing are actually needed and not by what I think is needed or what the funders think is needed. What would be the most helpful thing? Artists who have gotten to some of their own personal goals, how did they get there? What was the most helpful things for them? Just sharing that and how you can apply it in your own career. So we're really excited about that and looking forward to doing much more of that in the future.
0: I want to make sure that we tell our audience how to find you, how they can support the work of Book More Women, how you can support Booked, which is the program that we talked about where you work one-on-one with festivals, how you can support the podcast called Measured and all the other great initiatives and just the ongoing social media efforts that you do. Abby, how can people get involved?
1: Yeah, so our website is bookmorewomen.com, and it's got our links everywhere from there. Instagram is where at bookmorewomen, and that's where you're going to find all the festival posters and pretty much everything that we've got going on. And we've got some data that you can find on the website too, and we're really excited to flesh that out and provide that freely, transparently. And we're also focused on editorial and telling people stories, interviews, guides, and that kind of stuff. So definitely keep an eye out on our website, sign up for the newsletter there to get the latest. And we're also on TikTok. We've got a little bit more of a fun presence over there, and LinkedIn as well. I'm attempting to be a professional over there. And the first episode of the podcast you can find anywhere that's Measured. You can directly support Book More Women through our fundraising efforts through Fractured Atlas, who is our fiscal sponsor. The links to that are on the website as well. And if you are involved in a festival, we would love to talk about Booked with you, or panels and other things. If you are involved in any other kind of music industry or a brand, we'd love to have you on board. So definitely reach out. hello@bookmorewomen.com anytime with anything. And we're also set up with the Plus One organization, which is an awesome program that does the ticket add-on for charity. So if you're an artist and you're planning a tour, you can actually now choose Book More Women as a plus one partner. So super excited about that too.
0: Amazing. Oh my gosh. Executive Director Abby Carboneau, Book More Women. Thanks for coming back. This is festival season. I mean, there's so much going on. What are you looking forward to this summer?
1: Oh, man. Yeah, so much. I mean, just being able to go to festivals again in the warmth. Summer is, the winter is long in Massachusetts, it feels like. So just being there and having those real like festival moments, I was obviously just watching Coachella just happened, and there's so much you could say about it, but there were, a few videos that just really, really struck me. Like, even at these big corporate level events, like these real moments of people still happen. There was one in the Carol G was performing. She's one of the headliners, and there was a person out in the crowd with a Bolivian flag, and it's a fairly small country, it's far away, right? And there was an older woman who came up and was super excited because she's also Bolivian, and so they took a picture together with waving the flag and the fireworks from the background, and those moments.
0: Well, thanks so much for coming back. You want to pick another track to take us out today?
1: Yeah. So this is the theme song for the podcast Measured by an independent artist from Vermont named Carlin Burkhout, and this is Capacity. My

0: with thanks once again to Abby Carboneau, Executive Director of Book More Women. Thank you for being with us again on She Heroes.
1: Thank you so much.
0: Many thanks to Abby Carboneau of Book More Women. 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Next, we close the hour with a 60th birthday salute to Bebel Gilberto when She Heroes Radio continues.

0: Bebel Gilberto is 60 this week on Tuesday the 12th. That was Aganju on Shiro's Radio, plus Mexican singer, songwriter, and guitarist Silvana Estrada with the song Aquí. That does it for this week's edition of Shiro's Radio. Thank you, as always, for tuning in wherever you may be listening. 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I'm Carmel Holt. 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

0: day.
1: Welcome to this edition of Our Working Waterfront. I'm Chris Bricker, and each month I join my co-hosts, Port of Port Townsend's Director Aaron Berg and Port Commissioner Pam Petronic, to bring you news and updates and stories surrounding our vibrant maritime community. The historic fishing vessel Western Flyer will return to Port Townsend, where it underwent a multi-year restoration for a week-long schedule of student programs and community events. Originally built in Tacoma in 1937, the Western Flyer is best known for carrying John Steinbeck and Ed Ricketts on their 1940 Gulf of California expedition, later chronicled in the log of the Sea of Cortez. Before we go there, let's talk to Port Director Aaron Berg and have him give us a short update about what's happening in the port as we go into the summer.
2: Well, it's another busy spring moving to summer in the boatyard. Lots and lots of boats, busy trades. Things are going really well there. Probably the biggest news right at this moment is the announcement here a short while ago that the port was going to step away from social media in favor of more a person-to-person connection in the community. Really concerned about the effects of social media on individuals and on community and connectedness, both from a mental health and just coming together standpoint. We're asking folks to sign up for our email list on our website, which has all the information you need about the port in terms of news and events, information on the website, listen to shows like Our Working Waterfront, and of course, we're lucky to have two newspapers still viable in our community that cover port events. So it's been surprising. A lot of unhappiness on the internet and a lot of happiness in person and via phone, kind of controversial, but really the goal is how can we as a community come together and really be more connected as we work on the issues that are so important to us in the future. Well, other things going on. We've got a new sauna opening up at Point Hudson here the middle of May. Very exciting, along with some recently restored beach work there between the Commander's Beach House and Lincoln Beach. We're about to start the new roofing project at Point Hudson, so brand new roofs on 8 of the historic station buildings. In the boatyard, our stormwater system's about to come online. And Quilcene, we're still moving full speed ahead on the boat launch project there. And at the airport, we're putting in a new fueling system and some pavement preservation work. So really, as is usual in these interviews across the port, there's just a whole lot of activity on capital projects, people doing work, people coming and going, seeing the world. And of course, none of it on social media on the port's account anymore.
1: Well, bravo to the port. And thanks, Aaron. Thanks for your update.
2: Oh, thank you. Looking forward to hearing about the Western Flyer.
1: Here to tell us all about the Western Flyer's odyssey and its rebirth are our special guests. Pete Rust has been a member owner of the Port Townsend Shipwrights Co-op since 2005. He brings a designer's eye, a musician's response, and a craftsman's touch to every project. And he specializes in initial joinery, structural woodworking, challenging hull repairs, and an affinity for traditional wooden boats. Captain Paul Tate, certified Coast Guard master, with decades of experience in private yachts, research vessels, and he served as captain of the Western Flyer since the spring of 2023. His maritime career in the Coast Guard led him to his interest in marine science and commercial fishing. He received a degree in fisheries management from the University of Washington, and decades later, he felt the call back to the waters of the Pacific Northwest and marine science. Sherry Flummerfelt, executive director of the Western Flyer Foundation, has 25 years of experience in the nonprofit sector, and she joined the foundation as executive director in 2022 to fulfill its mission of merging science and art. Her years of prior experience have all centered around ocean conservation and sustainability. She holds degrees in anthropology and international development, and born and raised in London, Ontario. And she and her two sons are now based in Pacific Grove. Sherry, Captain Paul Tait, Pete Rust, welcome so much to our working waterfront.
0: Oh, I'm so excited that we're all here talking about the Western Flyer finally, because she's almost 90 years old, starting out as a sardine seiner and now ending up in fisheries research. The Western Flyer continues to contribute to our fishing industry and our working waterfront. So the average commercial fishing vessel in the United States North Pacific fleet is over 40 years old, and most have been repowered. This boat, almost 90 years old and 77 feet long, is older than most, and while no longer actively fishing, the former sardine seiner is still in the game as a fisheries research vessel.
1: But let's start from the bottom up. Hey, Pete, in fact, I think the Western Flyer was literally at the bottom at least twice in her history. Where was she found? What condition was she in? And who was responsible for bringing her to the boatyard in the first place?
3: Well, the boat was, I think, sitting pretty dormant and neglected in the O'Connor Slough. It sank twice there, I believe. The second time, it was underwater for a number of months. So the boat really got covered in barnacles and filled with silt. The slough there has a lot of silt in it. So I don't remember the salvage company that hauled it out, but I think it was essentially hauled out, by the Department of Natural Resources just to get it out of the water. So when they brought it here, there was no real ownership attached to it in terms of like no one being responsible. So they simply just hauled the boat out. They didn't wash it down. They didn't do anything. They just put it in the back corner of the boatyard to sit there and start to smell really bad because of all the decaying barnacle growth and whatnot. So everyone kind of just assumed that, this was just destined to get crushed up and thrown away at some point. It was sort of a surprise to hear that somebody had actually bought it and was hoping to restore it. So we reached out to John Gregg, just letting him know that if he needed any help, to give us a call. So eventually he did so, and we started off that way.
1: Well, I remember driving in the backyard there and coming around the corner and seeing that boat up on jacks. That was a major, major project, wasn't it, Pete?
3: Oh yeah, no, it was in really rough shape. Fortunately for us, John had had an independent crew here in the boatyard do a lot of the really dirty work of scraping all the barnacles off and whatnot, and sort of assessing what the project was. I think when John kind of realized the true extent of the work is when he reached out to us, just being that we had a larger facility with, covered storage and sort of available manpower to people to put on the project. So I did not think it was going to develop into a project myself. I thought it was just going to sit back there until the day it got smashed. Lucky for us in the boat, it didn't. So.
4: If I could just add, there's a little bit of fun backstory as well. The boat was just sitting there for a long time, but actually back in Monterey in California, the nephew of two of the original crew from the 1940 expedition to the Sea of Cortez, he had been searching for it. He was a retired school teacher, and he and many people were wondering whatever happened to the Western Flyer. And he found it by its call sign, which I think was WB4404 or something like that. And at the time, it was still fishing. And he was trying to bring it back to Monterey with this idea of doing
5: Under a different
4: education.
5: name.
4: Yeah, it was under a different name. Yeah, under the Gemini, because one of the owners had changed it to Gemini. And so a lot of people up here didn't realize it was this famous old boat. But eventually, when it was derelict, the owner called up this retired school teacher, Bob Ania, and said, "Okay, you can buy it if you want for, I think, $100,000." And Bob started a fundraiser in Monterey, and it made it into the newspaper. And a developer caught wind of it, a developer in Salinas, California, and purchased it. And his plans were to break it apart and make it into a restaurant in Salinas. And so this was, upset everybody who was hoping to bring it back for education. And then it sat there dormant in the slough. And then it sank. And it sank again. And so before that point, before it was even at the Port Townsend Shipwrights, there were people struggling to try to bring her back, and they figured it wouldn't happen.
0: Now, Pete, two questions always get asked when you haul out a boat. How long do you think the project will take? And then, how long did it take to restore the Western Flyer? And maybe you can answer those two questions and then also say how much of the boat was actually able to be salvaged.
3: That's always an awkward question, how long something's going to take.
4: I know.
3: Because boats have a tendency to grow. The jobs seem to expand quite regularly. So, you know, the boat was here for quite a long time. When we first started working on the boat, it was a pretty small crew. The overall scope of the work was not totally defined, with the goal of preserving as much of the boat as possible was the priority. The fundraising, the cash flow from the foundation hadn't really hit its stride yet. So we kind of pecked away at it. We were also kind of learning a little bit about the foundation's goals in this process, and one of which was to actually have it become a working boat again and be on the ocean and be a passenger carrying vessel. And as those plans became more clear, the need to make the boat structurally seaworthy and safe and up to Coast Guard standards, which kind of required the extent of the work, grew at that point. We couldn't leave things that, you know, if the boat was going to be just a floating museum and have a couple people touring it at a dock, you know, we could kind of get away with leaving some wood that wasn't, you know, maybe in perfect shape anymore. But knowing that the boat was actually going to be working again on the ocean and wanted to be capable of essentially doing anything it wanted on the ocean sort of raised the bar for what needed to be replaced. And with that came certain decisions like removing the house from the boat to actually rebuild the deck structure and the deck beneath it. And, you know, the project really kind of grew at that point. And that was also when it became pretty clear that there was a much larger amount of money that was going to need to be developed to fund it. So it stayed pretty slow for a while until the foundation kind of got things in gear, and our rapport with the foundation and with John, you know, grew, and their trust level grew. And once you dedicate a certain amount of people and energy to a project, it really starts to move along. And that, you know, in itself sort of generates enthusiasm from the public and from donors and whatnot. So I kind of feel like the combination of those things helped a lot. You know, people start seeing progress. It feels like this might actually happen, and people kind of get more excited, and we're able to, you know, maintain a crew that can be efficient and kind of get in its own stride of productivity. So being able to approach the job like that for us was nice, to, you know, go, hey, we got this much time and this much money to accomplish these things. You know, it became doable instead of trying to accomplish big things with a small number of people and having it really kind of struggle along. It was nice to speed it up. And once it did speed up, the project was probably about a 2-year project in terms of when it was in full production. And when all was said and done, there was not very much left of the original boat. Portions of the keel remained, and portions of some of the structural stringers in the bow remained. The majority of the hull is all new. And we were able to preserve the house largely intact, which was a pretty cool part of the job to be able to do as well. There was, you know, a lot of the original joinery and sort of the original layout of the house was still there. So we were able to save that and just replace like little parts and pieces. You know, we saved the original decking that was under the house. So, you know, despite the fact that it had, you know, rust stains and, you know, from all the fasteners and whatnot, you know, we took it off, cleaned it up, put it back down. So that portion of the boat, we made a pretty solid effort to, you know, kind of preserve the original feel of it. But the hull was mostly new. I think there was literally like 17 pieces of wood, some of which were large timbers, but that were left of the original hull.
1: I remember standing in the hull before it was covered. Boy, a lot of wood. I remember the smell. I remember just looking up and looking around and saying, whoa, these guys are putting together something pretty spectacular here.
3: It was a really unique and really great project to be able to participate in.
1: For our listeners just tuning in, we're having a conversation about the Western Flyer and its return visit to Port Townsend, where it underwent a multi-year restoration. The boat is best known for carrying John Steinbeck and Ed Ricketts on their 1940 Gulf of California expedition, later chronicled in the log from the Sea of Cortez. We're speaking with Pete Rust, member owner of the Port Townsend Shipwrights Co-op, Captain Paul Tate, certified Coast Guard Master and Captain of the Western Flyer, Sherry Flummerfelt, Executive Director of the Western Flyer Foundation. So, Sherry, I got a question for you. How much time did it take to restore that boat before you got it in the water?
4: Well, before we got it in the water, I think it was 8 years. Does that seem right? Yeah. 8 years. It was in the water in 2022, end of June. It was put back in the water, but hauled up or towed up to Seattle.
5: Down to Bowerton.
4: But under its own power, it would have been in the fall of 23, right?
5: Yeah. We actually were doing sea trials on it early summer of 23. And then she sailed from Monterey in about 1st of October of 2023. So there was that a little over a year that she was down in Seattle putting the propulsion systems, the various systems on board so she could go south. And that was after she left Port Townsend, towed down by a little towboat out of Fremont.
4: But then we completed additional work in the fish hold. We created a lab once it was back up in Monterey, and that took another half a year or more to complete, two years. So probably all in all, about 10 years.
1: And who are the prime movers behind the Western Flyer Foundation when all was said and done?
4: John Gregg, of course, is our founder. And so he, you know, he's the one who purchased the boat off of the developer who was going to make it into a restaurant. And he is the one who had the vision of returning it back to work as a platform for education and research. So he really is the founder and the visionary and a big funder of the whole project. But there were others as well. It wasn't just John at all. So many people got behind this. We had, of course, our founding board members like William Gilley, who's a scientist, and Susan Schillinglaw, who's a writer and English professor. But so many other people backed it financially and with their heart and soul and blood and sweat and tears, like all the Port Townsend shipwrights and so many people up in Port Townsend. So it was very much a collective effort.
0: Sherry, can you tell us a little bit about the education program on board? And it is on the waterfront. It's science-based. Tell us who the participants are and maybe even what goes on in that fish hold.
4: We're here right now in Charleston, Oregon, and I just left the boat full of high school students. We serve students ranging from mostly middle school all the way up through university, and we have different programs. Some of them, we don't even leave the dock. We just take the students on there. They learn the story. They each get a nature journal so that they're writing down their observations and drawing, and we deploy real science instruments so they're actually doing the science. It's very place-based. It's really important to us that it's science, but it's interdisciplinary science, kind of in the spirit of Steinbeck and Ricketts, because you had this scientist and this author, and they both loved music and philosophy and everything. And so we want to approach science in that same way. So it excites different students. So yeah, they come aboard. Some students then go out to sea and actually do research. They bring it back to their classrooms, analyze it. We have programs on land as well, where we're actually just trying to get students away from their computers and away from their iPhones and observing the world and documenting it and trying to make science exciting.
1: What are the demographics of your students?
4: It was really important to our founders that we serve students who don't usually have access to these kinds of rich experiential programs. So we offer all our programs for free. So there's no paid summer camp or anything like that. Everything is free. So we do the fundraising so they don't have to. And we're serving, you know, when we're in Monterey Bay, we're serving students, many from poor school districts that are coming out, underserved students. Where when we're in Mexico, we're trying to go to these remote communities to get the kids out. And really, it's open to everybody, but we target our resources towards underserved kids.
1: Hey, Paul and Sherry, this is a pilot voyage that you're on right now, right?
4: Yeah.
1: What are the ultimate dreams for the future for the Western Flyer and its programs?
4: So the goal was always that we would travel and do expeditions every spring, and that we'd be based in Monterey Bay for, you know, part of the year and then travel and reach different rural communities with our programs and with the boat and the story. So the first trip happened last year when we returned to Mexico's Gulf of California for the first time in 85 years, which was very exciting. And it was a 100-day journey. And so this is our second expedition, and it's a pilot because we're figuring it all out. We're meeting with the communities. You know, every community we stop in, it's all about partnering. And so we come in and partner with local organizations. Like here, we're with the Charleston Marine Life Center and Port Townsend Northwest Maritime Center and so on. And eventually, we do want to get up to Alaska. So that might happen in 2 years from now. But 1 year, Mexico. The next year, the Pacific Northwest. And alternate between years.
5: Yeah, well, that's what you were thinking.
4: Yeah.
5: You know, where do we go from there? What did this tell us? She went back and reread the final chapters of the log from Sia Cortez. What was John Steinbeck thinking as he ended this cruise? And it was kind of like, it opens up infinite possibilities we don't even know, I think, in so many words. And Sherry put that into action. And we, a few months ago, we're talking, hey, we've got to maybe plan a trip up to the Northwest. How are we going to afford? How are we going to do that? And that should be that our next direction. In no time, looking back, and Blinko and I were doing it. We're here. We're at Coos Bay. We're steaming north to Port Townsend. We're coming home in a sense. Everybody thinks they own the home of the Western Flyer, particularly Monterey, which is justly deserved based on our history. But Port Townsend, Port Townsend shipwrights, I mean, this is our destination, and all the educational institutions along the way, Newport, Port Angeles, Port Townsend, and then dipping down into Puget Sound. It turned into, in no time at all, to a dream we had sitting around, to all of a sudden, we're doing it, it's in motion. Question, how are you going to pay for it? Well, we got some seed money, we're getting donations and interest along the way, and it just opens doors to us to the north. We've been south, we've got that down, we're going back there, but now we know we can go all the way to Alaska someday and carry on this northwest part of her destiny.
1: Well, Sherry, the number of activities that are going to be happening up here in Port Townsend, maybe you could kind of briefly describe some of them and what's going to be happening when the boat comes into Point Hudson.
4: So every day we have student programs happening on the boat, and we were trying to find a really good time where we could invite the public out. So we've settled on June 7th at the Northwest Maritime Center. We're going to have all afternoon from 1 o'clock until around 7. We'll be open house tours of the flyer. I think the tours end a little earlier, but open house tours, live music, you know, food, drinks, everything, a big party. And then in the evening, we're going to show two films that we've created. One of them is really the feature film, which was captured during the return trip to the Sia Cortez. And we'll have the filmmaker there, and we'll bring the crew up and, you know, some shipwrights. Also during the day, the shipwrights will be giving a talk on the restoration. So it's just going to be a fun afternoon full of partying and celebrating and hanging out with the Western Flyer and everybody involved.
0: Paul, you've captained historic vessels and fancy yachts and commercial fishing workboats. And you've even converted a crabber to a research vessel. How did you end up connecting with the Western Flyer? And you have described some of those things that make it very special for you. Just elaborate more about that.
5: The Western Flyer has always been special in my life. As long as I can remember, unlike John Gregg, I picked up a copy of the log from Sia Cortez, and it became part of my life. I have to say, all these various vessels, to me, always been work on the ocean, oriented towards the natural environment. Yeah, I was running a big corporate yacht, but in fact, to me, it was business. I loved it. This company, great company out of Minneapolis, they're reaching out to people all around the world, and what we did was go around and connect with people. So I thought, this is just what I wanted, but I want to do this back on the water of the West. So that was in the Atlantic. So life goes on. And everywhere I went, I have to say, well, maybe the several book, tattered copies of books I always had in my wheelhouse. Of course, the log from Sia Cortez was there, and people would borrow it and they bring it back. And I find myself spreading the word before I ever knew I was coming here. But, you know, I had Leopold, you know, and Custo, and of course, a copy of Between Pacific Tides I picked up in Seattle when I went to university there back in the early 60s. I dragged everywhere with me. So I'd always been dragging, unbeknownst to me, the Western Flyer along in my life. I was going somewhere, everything I did was more or less directed to the philosophy that I read in that book, like John Gregg did. Where are we going? Where we want to do this? And so summer of 2022, John's life and mine intersected in the sense that, I was given an opportunity to talk to John. And at that point, I became the captain. And I said, well, this is the 11th hour in my career, but I can't think of having ended up better, because I have to say, I'm ending up the thing that my dreams has always been, where's that special place? Well, I found it. And it sure was Sherry, the board, all the people we meet along the way. Great to be here.
4: Well, John Gregg always says that people don't choose to work with the Western Flyer. The Western Flyer chooses the people that she wants to work with. So I kind of like that.
0: I want to add a quote from John Steinbeck from this book that really resonated with this conversation today. Apparently, the builder of a boat acts under a compulsion greater than himself. Ribs are strong by definition and feeling. Keels are sound. Planking truly chosen and set. A man builds the best of himself into a boat. Builds many of the unconscious memories of his ancestors. I think that's why we're all here today.
1: Well, we're here looking forward to the Western Flyer coming into Point Hudson. And we really are excited about the fact that it's coming back to one of its homes.
0: Sunday, June 7th.
4: More info at westernflyer.org.
1: Pete Rust, Sherry Flummerfelt, Captain Paul Tate, thank you so much for joining us right here on
0: Our Working Waterfront.
1: See you when you get here.
4: Bye. Thank you so much.

The theme music for today's show was brought to you by the Celtic Rascalians from their album All Around the Circle on Patio Records.

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5: Hello and welcome to Nature Now. I'm your host, Jackie Canterbury. Through her photography, Chris Effington reveals not just native bees, but the relationships that sustain them. A longtime advocate for pollinator habitat, Chris is a bee educator and blog writer with the Washington Native Bee Society, an iNaturalist community scientist, and a photographer documenting the fascinating lives of Washington's native bees. What began as simple observation in her garden grew into a way of sharing the hidden stories of pollinators, the flowers they depend on, the habitats they need, and the behaviors most people never really notice. For Chris, photography is a bridge connecting science, understanding, and our relationship with the natural world. So welcome, Chris, to Nature Now, and I'm going to ask you a few questions, and I'm going to start with kind of an open-ended question of why you study native bees. How did you get into this?
6: Well, thank you, Jackie. It is a pleasure to be here, and I'm grateful for this opportunity to shine a light on our native bees. That is where it all began for me. Discovering their mysterious lifestyles through observation has become a full-blown obsession, and that's not saying it lightly. For me, it's never been about photographing the greatest number of bees, but about satisfying my own personal thirst for firsthand knowledge and witnessing the bee diversity, how they live, how they interact with their environment. And if it's bee season or it's sunny outside, you'll likely find me. Yeah, you'll find me out there. I'm probably got all my gear with me and I'm ready to go this afternoon.
5: Did you start this journey into studying native bees because of a camera?
6: No, I started with my native garden where I planted a bunch of native plants. And so then I started noticing what was I attracting. And I had a camera, and so then I started figuring out whether or not what the species were that I was seeing. That's how I got started with iNaturalist as well.
5: As well, okay. Mm-hmm. And, you know, you mentioned bee diversity. How many native bee species do we have here in Washington State? Is it about 500, 600?
6: It's about 600 native bees, maybe up to 700. They're still figuring that out. But across North America, there's 3,600 native bees and about 20,000 worldwide. So there's only about 10% of the native bees worldwide are social, like honeybees and bumblebees. Most of them are solitary females. They are building nests and provisioning their offspring all on their own. And they live really quiet, unassuming lives, which is why I find them so fascinating to photograph.
5: So what you're saying then are honeybees are very different than native bees.
6: Well, honeybees are not native. They're introduced species strictly intended for agriculture. And so there are bumblebees that are native that are also used in agriculture. And there's also managed species of native bees like leafcutter bees that are also native.
5: So there are bumblebees that are native that are used in agriculture.
6: Yes.
5: So can absolutely. You explain that a little bit?
6: Well, I know that they use bumblebees for greenhouses, for pollination in greenhouses. I'm not sure if they use any of the native bumblebees here in Washington for that. There is a concern when they introduce non-native species from a different region, like right. eastern bumblebees, and they can mm-hmm. start to escape and mm-hmm. then compete with our local regional species.
5: And then you have trouble. Mm-hmm. And, you know, most of us know about honeybees, and actually I did a nice program a couple months ago on mm-hmm. honeybees, two of them. Mm-hmm. There's a woman on Miristone that has a honeybee hive. Mm-hmm. But let's discuss native species or bee families we might encounter here. And it's my understanding when you said that there were 600 known species that the state of Washington really doesn't know. Did they just start documenting the number of native bees in Washington state?
6: Right. They established a bee atlas through the WSDA program that is citizen scientists that will have been trained to go out and collect native bees statewide. And they are discovering there's a lot of species that they didn't know about that were here in Washington. And so those are physical specimens, whereas I take photographic pictures.
5: And how are they different? How are physical specimens different than photographs?
6: Well, photographs are good to be able to give distribution information, especially if you're going to take photos and survey
5: with
6: in the
5: habitat.
6: Way I do
5: mm-hmm.
6: with the habitat. Mm-hmm. But the bee atlas collecting specimens, those are scientific museum quality specimens that are required to science speaks to science in that
5: okay.
6: sense.
5: All right.
6: So,
5: and do you want to talk about some of the bee families that we might encounter here?
6: So yeah, we have here in Washington a diverse ecoregion. So we have a vast number of choices, or not choices, but a vast number of bees that we'll see in range in the different families. I often plan trips around seeing the bees during the region in different regions. I'm always stopping at wildflowers, and especially I spot nesting behaviors in bees. You know, I will take a good amount of time to study that. But the bee families in Washington, I've encountered all of them except for one, and that is the oil bee family, which is Melittidae. And there are just one single species here in Washington. But the rest of us would likely see the other families represented, and they include 124 mining bees, which is Andrenidae, 151 digger bees, which is Apidae, 84 sweat bees, Halictidae, and 177 mason and leafcutter bees, Megachylidae, and 30 plaster and mast bees in Collectidae. These species, like I said, they're climbing with the citizen science numbers are, you know, this is what we know of at this point. That's really exciting.
5: And who are the citizen science volunteers with the Washington Bee Atlas?
6: There
5: anybody
6: who, okay. who learns is gets trained for this work. A lot of the same Washington Native Bee Society, where I'm a member, members are also part of the Bee Atlas, but they are separate organizations.
5: So did I hear you say that mapping bees has just begun in Washington State?
6: I think it's a couple years now,
5: that
6: it was established with a bee taxonomist who is the one that determines what species
5: okay.
6: have come in.
5: And then you mentioned here many of Washington bee families also include cuckoo bees.
6: Yes. So cuckoo bees are kleptoparasitic bees.
5: What's that mean?
6: They are where a solitary, in the solitary species, they're a solitary bee who will enter the nest of her host solitary species, and then she will lay an egg in, and her larva will kill the larva of the host, and then it eats the provision. So it's a pollen-stealing bee. So that female does not collect her own pollen for her offspring. She steals it through this method. And then there's cuckoo bumblebees, which take it even a step even further, and they actually take over the host colony and overpower and killing the queen, but sometimes killing the queen or overpowering her, and then force the workers to raise those cuckoo offspring. And I'm really lucky to be able to see two cuckoo bumblebees species in my own garden every year. because, and I say I'm lucky because kleptoparasitic bees can sound concerning, worrisome, but
5: that word,
6: yeah, it's not what you want to think about exactly, no. but it does signal a very healthy, abundant host population, which increases your feeling that there's great diversity, because when the host bee declines, so do the cuckoos.
5: You've described spending a lot of time looking for bees in the dirt, and just how many of our native bees are ground nesters. And what I want to say to you is, yesterday I was out hiking with a friend, and he told me that this round hole, a little smaller than a dime, on the trail in the dirt was a bee nest. Is that correct?
6: Yes.
5: And what other nesting styles do they use? So they actually are ground nesters.
6: Right. Well, 70% of our bees are ground nesting, and solitary females build those nests, and they can build aggregations like you saw, where they're just all of them real close together, but they are solitary. Most of them are soil excavators, so they have sometimes their flat soil, and sometimes they have little turrets on top.
5: Okay. And so are they connected beneath the ground?
6: They make their own chambers. So those nesting holes at the surface are their entrances, and then their chambers could be various different styles underground. So technically, they should not interact with each other once in the ground.
5: Because they are solid.
6: Right.
5: Okay. So 70% are soil excavators. And what other methods do they use?
6: So each species has a preferred soil type. And they have, some of them are very specialized soil nesters. They have soil materials that they only nest in. But across the board, most of them build a nest, they form a brood cell, and they provision it with nectar and pollen, which is called the bee bread. Then some of them, other than the ground nesting, which is the dominant number of the bees, they are also instead wood excavators. And that some of them are solid wood excavators. And those are ones that worry people because they are large carpenter bees into the wood, and that might affect their houses. But we don't have any of those species here in Western Washington.
5: Okay.
6: But we do have small carpenter bees. A lot of small carpenter bees, and they nest in pithy stems. And I've actually encountered them at the beach a couple of times on biscuit root. And then there's more commonly everybody understands or knows about the renters, the nesters that are most familiar with people. And these are bees that use pre-existing cavities. And they might be holes in the ground or in the stone, gaps in masonry, beetle burrows, even snail shells, and nearly any man-made material that feels like a tube or hollow stem. And that's where people, when they manage their leafcutter and mason bees in their home gardens, then that's the kind of nesting condition that bee prefers.
5: So could you provide these man-made, human-made materials?
6: You can.
5: So that you could entice them to your yard?
6: You can. You can do a lot of various different things that would encourage their use, but some species will be more inclined to nest, certain mason bees especially, in those nesting tubes that you can get from places.
5: Yes.
6: Yeah, like crown bees would offer those things. And there's a whole conversation that we could go into on that one day, but I don't do that. I don't have enough experience about that.
5: Okay. For any of you who may be just tuning in, this is Jackie Canterbury with KPTZ's Nature Now program. I am talking with Chris Ethington about Washington's native bees. And now we're just going to turn to what are some of the most fascinating things about our native Washington bees that people might want to know.
6: Most of us may have once been stung by a honeybee.
5: Yes.
6: So one of the most remarkable things that, in contrast, about solitary bees is how very gentle they are. They are, most species are docile, and there are no queens, no hives, no aggression is just not part of their biology. The males can't even sting at all because they don't have a stinger. The stinger is, in the female, a modified ovipositor. But you'd have to know what male looks like and what a female looks like, and that could be a little harder to know that. But that their other interesting thing is the timing is interesting, in that male species enter or emerge from their nests earlier than generally than females, and it could be a couple of weeks that they're on the landscape before the females. But it's following those males that actually is a way to find the females.
5: The female.
6: Yeah.
5: Sure.
6: So they're out patrolling, waiting for moments for the females to emerge. And once she does, then they mate. And then she immediately starts scouting a nest site. And she'll assess the floral hosts, the map, the surroundings. And then only then will she begin constructing her nests. But one of the most things I'd like people to understand is females will tend to nest where they emerge from, where their mothers nested with them. And so they'll go back to those nesting locations, not the nesting chamber. They won't likely use the same nesting chamber, but they will go to those same locations. And that is a really important fact.
5: That's really interesting because, mm-hmm. you know, what I specialize is in birds, and they do the same thing.
6: Yeah.
5: Even can go back to the same tree. And then the importance of that is disturbance to that area.
6: Right.
5: Because if you disturb it or if it changes, then do they go back to it? Keep going back to it?
6: They don't. Their instinct is to go right back to it. And the males are right there looking for the females. And even if you're shoveling right at that moment, they'll still be trying to reestablish, you know, that's all they know. So it is something that is a challenge and something that they're researching to try to understand.
5: And you know what it also suggests is both birds and bees have really notable brains.
6: Because mm-hmm.
5: it takes brain power to be able to go back and find that
6: yeah.
5: same nest. I mean, half the time I don't know where my pencil is, right?
6: Yeah.
5: So to be able to do this that's quite amazing.
6: Yeah. So the other thing that solitary females also have an incredible level of control over their offspring. They decide the sex of each egg. And it is much dependent on the floral resources. If they're abundant, they will invest in fertilized eggs. And if they're scarce, they'll invest with male eggs because males require fewer foraging trips to raise. Sometimes even females are much larger than males. And you can imagine that the males to produce that male is also less.
5: Is that right? So female bees...
6: Not all, but some
5: mm-hmm. are larger than the males.
6: Right.
5: And that's
6: right.
5: the same in birds.
6: Right.
5: Very similar in some
6: yeah.
5: birds. The,
6: yeah.
5: the females are larger.
6: So in lean years, you can actually see a shift towards more males on the landscape the next year.
5: And a lean year would be due to changes in the habitat.
6: It could be resource competition. It could be that it's climate related.
5: Okay.
6: Or reductions disturbances and development of land
5: yes.
6: that has changed the habitat.
5: Habitat loss.
6: Yeah. And then they don't only control the sex. They also control the placement. The females choose where in position in the nesting chamber, in the brood cell, that she places the males because the males are in a hurry. They want to get out really fast and be on the landscape so that they can be mate for the females.
5: Okay.
6: And so if they were to be further back in the nesting brood cell, then they could disrupt a developing female, which wouldn't be the ideal.
5: And so a brood cell then is defined as?
6: A brood cell is, the nesting chamber is all of the maybe network of a bunch of brood cells. So the brood cell is that cell that has the provisions and the egg. And it depends on the species on how it might be a single one-off on a branch, or it could be like with leaf cutters, it could be several bees laid within a tubular section and with plant material between those, separating those eggs
5: okay.
6: From each other.
5: Thank you. We've talked about all your memorable moments with
6: mm-hmm.
5: bees. So can you share a few memorable behaviors you'd observed while studying and photographing our native bees? And these are, you know, perhaps moments that have really stayed with you.
6: Well, I have a long history of wonderful moments, but the most dramatic one that really kind of helped shape how I shared my information was when I discovered the dune digger. And
5: the dune digger, meaning on the sand dunes,
6: right,
5: in Washington State, where
6: right.
5: you live.
6: Okay. So most bees nest in the ground and are nested below 6 inches to 3 feet and deeper. And so what we don't realize is that we're walking all over the bees all of the year long, and they're all living, and they have a life cycle that's annual with five larval instars, just much like the butterflies, and the eggs hatch shortly after they're laid, and then they go a whole year underground before they emerge for that brief period where they fly, mate, provision, construct nests, and provision all over again.
5: So they're below ground for a year.
6: Almost a year, yeah. With just a few weeks, most solitary species, or just a few weeks above ground and flying. And that's when we see them. But they're actually alive the whole time we're walking all over them the rest of the year.
5: And what is the impact of walking over?
6: It doesn't have an impact to walk over them. It has more impact if we dig into them.
5: Okay.
6: That's
5: using a shovel.
6: Right. In context to some of these behaviors that I've witnessed, the digger bee in Washington, which I discovered was one of my first digger bees here, and it's a silver and black digger bee, and I suspected it was the Pacific dune digger, and it was at the beach. And I followed the males the next season and was starting to chart their behaviors. And then when I returned, eventually I found that defining moment, which was when the female entered a nest and exited a nest, and I got that photo.
5: You saw it.
6: And that's when they were able to confirm my estimation of it being the Pacific dune digger bee. And it was important because this bee is a dune specialist that is globally imperiled. And so I was obviously very excited. And then I was able to share this discovery. I joined the Ground Nesting Bee Project on iNaturalist, which is run by the Cornell Bee Lab. Mm-hmm. And I started studying these bees year after year, seeing these patterns. And I was able to document these behaviors. And then it allowed me to set the time for the next season. And I was able to catch those moments in early season. I'm out there doing things that nobody would do. It's cold, it's windy, it's not spring like we think of. And I'm out there, you know, toughing it out and watching this behavior. And so one morning I was watching the males start to aggregate over the nesting of the dune, and I started seeing numbers that just like exploded suddenly. And these were bees that were suddenly emerged at once. And so when I saw this happening, I got very excited, and I kept coming back to where I would be able to see the females emerge, looking for that mating ball. That mating ball that this species does is 7 to 10 males at a time will pounce on that female. And so I finally came back one afternoon after I saw heated activity, and I found that the females started to emerge. And it was early, so there was like the entire hundreds of males that were on the landscape were just like on her at once. And it was wild. Wow. It was wild.
5: It sounds wild.
6: And so I had looked around and I'm like, wow, there's all this buzzing. And how could I be the only one seeing this? This
5: right.
6: is just not fair. I who is it? And I saw a man walking by the beach, and I said, can you want to come over here? And he came over. And one of the first things he said, which is a lot of people do ask, is, wow, are they aggressive? And
5: I
6: said, oh,
5: sting?
6: No.
5: Is it going to sting?
6: Yeah. And I said, no. I said, I was actually just moments before laying on the sand a few inches from this mating ball, one of them. I saw three in that time frame. And a few inches away with a macro and taking pictures. And the bees were bouncing off my hand. So, no, they're not aggressive.
5: That is really interesting. And so this was the first digger bee. Was it in the state of Washington or just in your area that you found?
6: This is the first bee that I found after I moved here. That
5: All right.
6: The first digger bee, okay. And that again is a in the member of a family of bees, and
5: okay.
6: So it's not the first time, but it is one of the largest aggregations.
5: So you mentioned working with Cornell University Bee Lab through iNaturalist. Can you tell us what you do as a community scientist?
6: Yes. Well, as we talked about, most of our bees are nesting in the ground, but their nests are really, really hard to find, which makes them really hard to protect. So that's where the project GNB comes in. And it's run by Dr. Jordan Kuhneman with the Danforth Lab at Cornell University. And it looks at how different soil characteristics influence the populations of our nesting bees. And they're understanding the exact soils and the species needs, and eventually they use that knowledge to protect, restore, and even relocate nesting aggregations. And the project relies on community scientists like me to help locate nest sites and estimate the size of these aggregations. But last year, I was able to participate with a protocol, following their protocol, to collect the sand and soil samples from the Pacific Dune Digger Bee grounds.
7: Yeah, that we talked about.
6: Yes.
7: Right.
6: And I continue to monitor that site today. But that's just one of the community science projects that I work with. But having all the photographic observations on iNaturalist,
7: yes,
6: adds to the verified research grade level observations, adds to the biodiversity data that is available to researchers worldwide. And this really is the rewarding, to know that these moments that I capture are becoming field contributions to understanding a much larger data set.
7: So you take your incredible photographs, which are very close up,
6: mm-hmm,
7: and then you put them on iNaturalist,
6: mm-hmm,
7: and then you'll get scientists, actually, and lay people,
6: right,
7: to look and verify that you did, in fact, see this specific bee.
6: Right.
7: So it's all verification.
6: Right. It's verified, mm-hmm, by a group that are experts at that. I'm not an expert at bee taxonomy, so I rely on them. And then those verified observations, which they call research grade, are then used by whomever wants to use them. And I have participated and been contacted with by a few people who have indicated that my data has become part of their research papers.
7: Oh, that's just incredible. Yay for science. Mm-hmm. Thank you very much.
6: Thank you.
7: I appreciate it. And the last question is going to be for home gardeners. And I thought what we'd do is a part two. We're just going to sort of touch on this right now. And then when we do it again in August or September, I'd, mm-hmm, like to really focus on the simple things that we can do to help native bees thrive where we live. But let's just end on, we have a couple minutes left. What can home gardeners do

0: get to see firsthand the full, watching them live out their full life cycle. And pollinators do face significant threats. About 40% of them are at risk of extinction. And this is driven by habitat loss, pesticides, climate change, and competition for floral resources. And it's important to recognize that habitat loss isn't always dramatic, and sometimes it can look green and lush and lack true ecological value. But research shows that having 8 or more species of native plants flowering, it increases both bee diversity and abundance in our gardens. And that is very important for our generalist bumblebees, which are at the beginning of our landscape, and their colony persists all the way through to autumn.
1: So what we can do next time is we can talk about, like, the use of bark chips, the use of landscape cloth, right? Mm-hmm. Is it, you know, how detrimental is it to bees?
0: Right.
1: And then we can go through some of the flowers, et cetera, that they use. And I want to thank you very much for today. This has been so enlightening, and I love your work, and I look forward to seeing you again.
0: Thank you. Thank you, Jackie.
1: You're very welcome. And thanks for listening. If you missed the show, I'd like you to go to the KPTZ website under podcasts. And I want to thank our sound engineer and editor, Nora Petrich. And please go to our Instagram page for more information, particularly the incredible photographs of bees that Chris put up. There are about 8 of them, and they're absolutely glorious. And then I did a little ending music, Buzzing in Birds, on my own yard, so I hope you enjoy. Thank you.

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1: 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This, of course, is 91.9 FM from gorgeous Port Townsend, Washington. The name of my show, Music to My Ears. And as always, it is sugar-free, fat-free, gluten-free, and never tested on animals. This hour is dedicated to the animals in shelters and rescue groups everywhere, and to the fine people who take care of them. First up today, rock guitarist, writer, singer, fortunate son, icon, John Fogerty, had this said about him by Bruce Springsteen. As a songwriter, only a few did as much in 3 minutes as Fogerty. He was Old Testament and shaggy-haired prophet, a fatalist. Funny, too. He was severe, precise, and he said what he had to say, and he got out of there. Well, years after splitting with Creedence Clearwater, Fogerty spent over 4 years developing his Grammy-winning solo CD, Blue Moon Swamp. It's one of my favorite rock CDs, and this makes it clear he ain't no senator's son.

John Fogerty. Some people call that swamp rock. I call it great stuff. Well, they started in 1953 and have had 60 group members since then, and they still perform today, and I'll bet you could sing along with most of their 30 hit songs in the top 100. The night before the Drifters were booked to record this next song, their lead singer died from a drug overdose, so their former singer filled in, and like 11 of their top 20 hits, this one came to epitomize classic summer fun.

The Drifters, Under the Boardwalk. Great song. Be gentle with your words. You can't take them back. So said America's Zen cowboy, Willie Nelson, who had a 1982's biggest country hit that won him several Grammys, and recently this single was inducted into the Grammy Hall of Fame. Before Willie was a musician, singer, author, poet, actor, activist, creator of a marijuana brand, Willie was a DJ, phone operator, bouncer, tree trimmer, and pawn shop clerk. Well, I love what Robin Williams said about Willie. Even Buddha's jealous of how mellow Willie is.

Willie Nelson, always on my mind. Mm. Well, in 1982, which was the same year that you just heard Willie's song came out, Carla Bonhoff became known as a singer to the public thanks to this hit song, instead of a fabulous songwriter, to some of our biggest name artists. In the 70s, she opened for Jackson Browne, James Taylor. Her approach remains simple, sweet, and ageless as she continues touring to this day. Carla Bonhoff.

Carla Bonnoff. Wonder what she's bringing personally. I'll have to think about that. Thanks for listening. This is Music to My Ears. My name's Delana. The show plays every Wednesday from 4 to 5, and it gets repeated on Saturdays from 1 to 2. Glad to have you with me. Send me an email if you like, Delana, D-A-L-A-N-A, at kptz.org. Give me your requests, your questions. I'll be glad to answer them and play songs for you on the air. Well, five rock legends who happen to be friends represented three generations when they got together to sing backup for George Harrison. Instead, Roy Orbison, Bob Dylan, Jeff Lynne, Tom Petty, and George almost accidentally became the Traveling Wilburys and gave us two terrific CDs, with this major hit helping them to win a Grammy.

Traveling Wilburys. It's all right. After the death of Eagles co-founder Glenn Frey, Don Henley said the group needed family blood to continue. So now Henley's son and Frey's son, plus Vince Gill, continue to captivate Eagles fans around the world. What kind of feeling do you get listening to the highest-selling American band in U.S. history? Here's a song Glenn used to sing. Now his son does.

I love it. Glenn Frey, I love his voice, and I love the fact that his son, who looks just like him, sounds like him on stage, too. Nice. Well, I'd rather hurt than feel nothing at all. A line from Lady Antebellum's single that is now the most downloaded country song ever. And it stayed on the Hot 100's top 10 list for 3 years in four different genres. This is one of my personal favorite country songs, and if it's the result of passion and flame drunk dialing, I say, have another drink.

Lady Antebellum, need you now. You're listening to KPTZ 91.9 FM. Well, Phil Collins, Michael Jackson, and Paul McCartney are the only ones to have sold over 100 million records with a group, and then went on to sell over 100 million records as solo artists. Collins says this next song refers to a patient in a mental hospital and is based on the one who flew over Cuckoo's Nest. Remember Nurse Ratched? So do I.

Bill Collins, Take Me Home. He should be the king of repetitive lyrics. I just bought his book, Not Dead Yet. I haven't even started it. I'll let you know what I find out. So, what kind of music was popular in 1978? Well, here's a clue. At year's end, the Bee Gees had four of the top 10 songs of the year. Another group made up its name while tripping on acid and delivered one of 1978's most popular Southern California soft rock anthems. The group, Pablo Cruz, asks if someone's done you wrong and suggests you keep your heart open. Here's why.

Great voice, Pablo Cruz. Love Will Find a Way. I believe that too. Well, electric blues guitarist Elvin Bishop co-founded the Paul Butterfield Blues Band in 1963 and is a Blues Hall of Fame inductee after regularly playing with Hendrix, Clapton, BB, and many others. Here's the biggest hit by the songwriter and his band, the Elvin Bishop Group, though ironically he wasn't even singing. It's actually Mickey Thomas who went on to be the lead singer for Jefferson Starship. Well, nowadays, Elvin says he lets the audience do most of the singing because he says his voice is better suited for the blues. Elvin Bishop.

Elvin Bishop group fooled around, fell in love. That happened to me a couple years ago. You're listening to KPTZ. My name's Delana. This is Music to My Ears. Well, I love that someone called singer-songwriter Chrissy Hynde a combination of Huckleberry Finn and Cleopatra. As a lead singer for The Pretenders, she is one of rock's most memorable artists. A writer for an online magazine wrote that Chrissy may be mean without being cruel, sentimental without being trite, and desperate without being cold. She co-wrote this song with the father of her daughter, Kinks leader Ray Davies, The Pretenders.

That's how you do rock and roll, boys and girls, the Pretenders. Well, in, let's see, 1963, the Beatles' fourth of six number one hits in a one-year period, an all-time record for U.S. charts. Paul wrote it years prior to forming a group. I just read that McCartney is the only artist to have number one hits as a solo act, duo, trio, four-piece, five-piece, and as an ensemble member. According to Paul, John expected to be in jail one day, and he'd be the guy who played harmonica, like this.

Let me do the Beatles, of course. Well, it's almost the end of my hour. I'd like to thank you for listening. There are two bands that make up contemporary acid rock funk kings down to the bone. Both the UK and US groups are led by British DJ Stuart Wade. And dig this, he creates their tunes by humming into a dictaphone. Here's one of their most popular songs from their debut CD, From Manhattan to Staten. This is Staten Island Groove by Down to the Bone. I'd like to remind you before I close to please be especially kind to all you meet. Each of us carries a burden that others can't see. So long.

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1: This is American Roots from New Orleans. A few years back, we celebrated a half century of the Cajun folk band Beau Soleil. This week, we revisit that live concert in two parts, led by fiddler Michael Doucet and joined by guest artists who've played with them over the years. Fiddler Michael Doucet from Lafayette, Louisiana, was a college student of oral literature at LSU in the 1970s. Had an uncle, T. Will Knight, who played le violon. Michael decided to interview and learn from many of the great players and singers in the Cajun French tradition of Southwest Louisiana. Fiddlers Lionel Leleux, Hector Duyon, accordionist Don Montousset, and Felix Richard, among many. Beyond learning the tradition, Michael met up with Bessel Duyon, an older Lafayette hipster who played accordion and fiddle. Bessel had been in his father Hector Duyon's traditional Cajun band, the Dixie Ramblers, with accordionist Octa Clark. But he also played in soulful swamp pop and rock boogie groups like Les Bayou des Mystères Drifter Band and the Riff Raffs. In 1975, Bessel Duyon and Michael Doucet joined with bassist Gary Newman and rock guitarist Bruce Weasel McDonald and Dana Burrow. The new band was called Koto, meaning higher ground. I highly recommend their one CD of cosmic Cajun music.

Some say they were the Cajun Grateful Dead. Koto would evolve into Beausoleil, a mostly acoustic French folk roots band, Michael Doucet on fiddle, and joined by his brother David on acoustic guitar, among others. This hour, we are at the Acadiana Center for the Arts in Lafayette, now celebrating a half century of Beausoleil, featuring guest artists who have played with them over the years. Led by Michael Doucet, his brother David, and son Matt, they kick off a live set with a Cajun dance tune, Acadian Two-Step, on American Roots.

0: Thank you.
1: All right, so I met Anique when she came here from Belgium, and she said, well, you know, let's play some folk songs. We started playing some songs, and we started doing some ballads, and this is one of the songs, one of the oldest songs, I guess we know. I actually learned this Cajun song the first time I went to France, because they knew it. And I said, what? It's called Travailler c'est trop dur, which means working's too hard and stealing's no good. Every day of my life, people ask me, why do I live? I live for love, and I love to live old. So I think I got both wishes.

Jan Beppe, mandolin, David Doucet, acoustic guitar, Jimmy Bro on the accordions, Chad Uvall on the other accordion, Chad Viator on the electric guitar, Bill Bennett on the bass guitar. That was Gary Newman who was on the bass. It takes a while to get used to all this stuff like that. Oh, you move. Tiff Lampson on these drums. Tommy Alisi on those drums. Anique Colbert, Colbert. Matthew Doucet on the fiddle right there. Steve Kahn on the piano and all the noise over there. Sonny Landreth somewhere. And Dickie Landry. That's the group. How about that? This is an old French ballad that I learned from a great folklorist here in Lafayette. Her name was Irene Whitfield, and her 1939 thesis at LSU was about Louisiana French folk songs. She was an amazing woman. She transcribed all these Cajun songs. She led John and Alan Lomax to sites to record when they were here recording in the 1930s. She was an amazing person, played violin. We played terrible duets together, but we had a good time. And she gave me my first Amadei Ardoy, 78, so what can I say? So we used to play this song, and she thought that this song was from a Requiem Mass, the melody, because a lot of secular songs, of course, come from church music because they get paid. Anyway, that's another story. But this song, even though it's a beautiful melody, I have to ruin it by the words. The words is, I'm falling asleep, and I'm going to my baby's house, but I got to go to Crowley, and there's some bad people in Crowley, because they have brass knuckles in their pockets. It's a sing-along.

Je m'endors. I'm falling asleep. People also call it French blues, led by fiddler Michael Doucet and the band Beausoleil. And we are back with more live music from Beausoleil when American Roots returns.

This is American Roots. We're in the middle of a live set with the venerable Cajun folk band Beausoleil. This next tune came from the era before Beausoleil, from the Cajun rock and experimental band Koto. It's a Michael Doucet song. He plays le violon and sings Zydeco Gree-Gree.

It goes out to Boo Boo. We'll do another ballad. We start off with ballads because that's how probably the first time I ever heard this music. My dad had two sisters who sang, and they would teach us the songs, and we'd always have get-togethers, and say, not another ballad, you know. And when I went to France for the first time in '74, we heard these same songs sung by people our age, and I said, wow. So that kind of said, well, I think I know what I'm going to do the rest of my life. And I did. So this is a song from that era. It's a beautiful song. Again, probably about a musician who wants to get married, and the father finds out, and he says, no way. So he puts his daughter in a convent. I mean, and the other guy goes off to war for 4 years. And when he came back, he said, okay, she's 18. And he said, yes. His father knocked on the door. So yeah. He said, yeah, but she just died 3 years ago. I love that.

Very nice. Very nice. Chad Vitar on guitar. Thank y'all. This is a song we recorded years ago with Steve and Sonny. And as a rounder record. We tried to be on as many labels as we possibly could. I think we almost got them all. Let me see. Pate Marconi, Swallow, Arhuli, Rounder, Blue. Anyway, it goes on. Not that we made any money, but we made a lot of records. It's not like it is now. But I love this song. It's from my Dave Bartholomew, and it's called It's You I Love.

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1: Of course.
0: Sonny Landers on guitar. Dickie Landry on saxophone. Don Vappi on the banjo. Do a song by Dennis McGee. It's two of his songs. It's called Tasso and McGee's Rio.

Michael Doucet and the Cajun band Beausoleil, celebrating 50 years. We've just heard two reels named for the French Louisiana delicacy tasso, the smoked spice shoulder of a hog, and the late fiddler Dennis McGee's reel. McGee recorded those tunes in 1929, and Michael Doucet with Beausoleil strung them together for us in 2024. Before that, It's You I Love, a song by trumpeter Dave Bartholomew, best known as Fats Domino's band leader, sung by Steve Kahn at the piano. And we are back for more of this live Beausoleil concert when American Roots returns.

We've been hearing part one of a celebration of 50 years of the Cajun band Beau Soleil, led by Michael Doucet on fiddle and vocals, with his brother David Doucet on acoustic guitar and a large cast. Let's go back to the stage at the Acadiana Center for the Arts and more of the band's repertoire, including a beloved sad song about the man who bids farewell as he is condemned to les barres de la prison, and ultimately, les flammes d'enfer, the flames of hell, on American Roots.

0: very much.
1: Dave is going to sing this song. Now, yeah. This is an old Nathan Apshar song called Quitta Blue about boiling some crabs in Holly Beach. All right, let's go.

David Ducey, vocals and guitar. What a show! It's so much fun being here with all these people, all friends from forever. And like Sonny said, we better play now. But I want to take this time. A person who's here in spirit, who was part of the show, unfortunately passed away. And Joel Saunier, and he was a great musician, a great person, and a loving person. And that's one person who dedicated his whole life to music. He was music, and he was very particular. If you ever recorded with him, there was only one way, Joel's way, and it was always right, and you knew he was going to take you in the right direction. Well, Bobby came tonight, and I'm going to try to do this without crying. This is Joel's notebook that he wrote all the songs we're playing tonight, what he was going to play on. And thank you, Bobby, for giving me that. And thanks for being such a loving person for Joel, too. So we're going to do, She Sells Seashells by the Seashore in Seychelles. So, Steve, we're going to start with you. Yeah. All right. See what happens.

0: so much. We will be right back.
1: Chez Seychelles, celebrating 50 years of the Cajun folk band Beausoleil, live at the Acadiana Center for the Arts in Lafayette. 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
2: I'm Nick Spitzer. 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And he's joined by his brother David Doucet, a fine acoustic guitarist. Michael's son Matt adds a second fiddle, and the band for this event has expanded to play cosmic Cajun music. Let's go to the stage of the Acadiana Center for the Arts for Beausoleil Live with a Creole pop classic updated, Bon Temps Roulé, on American Roots.

0: right.
1: 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It's called La Terre de mon grand-père et ma grand-mère.
2: Un, deux, un, deux.

This is a song about Cairn Crow. 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It's about you. No, it's my love triangle murder. Yeah. Josephine. Yes, beautiful. Queen of the Bayou. Bonaventure, her lover. And they were going to get married, and all of a sudden this war broke out. So he went to fight, and this kind of scoundrel comes back to town about 2 weeks later and said that Bonaventure had died in battle. So, of course, Josephine, she's shocked, and this kind of scoundrel hung around, finally convinced her to marry her. Well, 3 days after they got married, guess what? Bonaventure shows up. Moral dilemma. So the story goes in the song that they're dancing their last dance, and out of the shadows meant for Bonaventure, the dagger plunges into Josephine's back, and she dies, and her blood runs in the streets of Cairn Crow. So it's a funny song.

Michael Doucet singing an historic murder ballad set in the town of Carancro, Louisiana, just north of Lafayette. And we'll be back in conversation with Michael Doucet, brother David, and son Matt when American Roots returns.

0: We are live with Beau Soleil, the venerable Cajun roots folk and modernist band, looking back and ahead after 50 years. Brothers Michael and David Doucet were joined by Michael's son, Matthew, also a fiddler and a fiddle maker. I asked David Doucet, what's it like being in a band with his brother, Michael?
1: That's a really good question because I don't know. I've never played in another band. I play solo, but it's like kind of different. I get to yell at myself. Michael called up in 77 and says, you want to make a record? I said, he had left a guitar under the bed. I looked at it and there was these, what's those little diagrams of the music? So I started playing guitar, figured out what that was. And yeah. He came back, I could play some chords. But he asked me in 77, let's go make a record. And that's when we did the Blue One. Met Elmore Morgan.
2: Right, the great photographer.
1: At that time said, you guys are going to have a future. You should get a big map of the world and start putting pins in it.
3: Right.
1: And he said this more than once. You're going to forget where you played at. Of course, did we do it?
3: No.
2: You forgot to put the pins in.
1: But that's what we did. So we played and played and played, and we didn't even pay attention. But we loved the old guys. Dennis, Oaktot Clark.
2: Well, speaking of elders, you also had an elder that you looked up to and loved greatly, and that's Doc Watson.
1: As a rhythm guitar player, that's your job, as a drum, basically. But when given the opportunity, he said, you know, Doc does this too. He just starts playing it. So I started figuring out these leads, and on that first album, we sat down, and we figured out the reel to Dennis McGee. I said, note for note, we did this on guitar, and I never really tried that before, and that's how that happened. And it just... You know, as technology got better, sound got better, we got a bass player, you know, we had a drummer, could play a little more on the guitar, you know, picked up a ukulele and realized all the notes you can actually really play on it, and that's how that happened.
2: Well, I'll give Michael a rebuttal in a minute. Not that he really needs to rebut too much, he's right with it. But Matt, you're down there, and you've been a fiddle maker, and you've are obviously a fiddler, and you're playing Tifera this night. And you've come and gone with Cajun music, but you're very much here with it now.
3: Yep. I recently just kind of retired about a year ago, and then so been playing a lot with Dad, and he suffered another injury. So then I get a phone call from David saying, hey, you think you could come out on the road? Your dad can't make it. I'm like, it'd be fine. I said, all right, let's do it.
2: So you went out and played fiddle.
3: Yeah, so it was Matthew Doucet of Beau Soleil.
4: Son Michael.
2: But what got you into making fiddles? I mean, just because there's music in your family doesn't mean you're going to pick up the skills to do that kind of thing.
3: Well, my dad's maker, his name is Jonathan Cooper in Portland, Maine. And I would go up to Nova Scotia, and this was like in 99 and 2000s, to go study at the University of St. Anne. So I went in the middle part to Maine just to hang out with him and build. And so I skipped school for that semester, which my parents were not very happy about. And
2: but like, you learned to make fiddles.
3: I did.
2: Well,
3: I
2: stayed, that's a learning experience.
3: Yeah, I stayed in Maine for three months.
2: I teach. I'd be giving you an A for doing that.
3: Yeah. My mom was worried I wasn't going to come home, but I did. You know?
2: So one other question, and, you know, I'll leave it to your judgment, but what was it like growing up with, you know, Mike as a dad? How could you answer that in a minute?
3: This is what it'd be like. I could come home and Sonny Landreth would be just sitting on the couch playing guitar and like, oh, hey, Sonny, hey, Matt. You know, just like it was like family. I'd go on the road with them sometimes as a kid and all the local gigs and stuff. Uh-huh. And so, you know, this is my uncle, but I all call him all my uncles, you know.
2: Uh-huh. Yeah, yeah, well, you've kind of got an extended family. Any comments on what you've been hearing, Michael?
5: There's nothing like playing with your family, because I mean everybody's family now is spread out, you know, and for David and I to be together all this time, at least we keep in touch. I mean, once our parents died, it's kind of hard to keep going, so it's a tradition, and we never listened to what anybody told us. We only wanted to do things our way. Not one record anybody told me which song to play. It was always our decision, good or bad. But here we are. I wrote this song called L'Amour La Folie. This is the song we won a Grammy, and I don't know, that's that. Love or folly means, is it love or is it a folly?

This is a song is a combination of Clifton Chenier's version and Letter and Darbone's version of this old country song. En français.

What a sound. It's an old blues song here. We Cajunized.

Roulez et tournez, rolling and tumbling, from an earlier version of the song Muddy Waters made famous, as sung and fiddled by Michael Doucet, David Doucet on acoustic guitar, Chad Viator on lead electric guitar, and the whole Beausoleil big band, about 14 for this show, almost an orchestral sound. We'll be back with them for a final set, Beausoleil on American Roots.

I'm Nick Spitzer. This is American Roots Live, celebrating 50 years of Beausoleil in our final set. Here's a tune with a familiar melody, La Chanson de 50 Sous, the 50-cent song from American English folk tradition, played by Beausoleil on American Roots.

y'all think? Was it worth it? This is all about friendship and about giving your life to the spirit of music, which is a wonderful thing to have. I think any society needs that. And we're so lucky to have such a friend. Our new mayor was here last night and gave me a proclamation. And I said, am I in jail or what? And I was very honored by that. But I'm honored by all these people. Please give them a big hand. Chad Yuval, Jimmy Bro, David Ducey, Chad Beatard, Don Vappi, Bill Bennett over there, Tommy Alisi, Tiff Lamson, Anik Saint-Hubert, Matthew Ducey, Steve Kahn, Sonny Landreth, Dickie Landry. La creme de la creme. Well, we have one more song we're going to do for this. This is a special song. This is a song written by a really special friend of mine. His name was Roswell Rudd. He was a trombone player. Now, how do we get hooked up with a trombone player? Or are we playing this benefit for a Hurricane Katrina in upstate New York? And I had to put together a group, and this guy sits down with us with a trombone. I said, whoa. And he wouldn't get up. And so we became really good friends. We played on each other's records. He saved my life in a lot of ways. Roswell wrote this song when he went to Mali. And the capital of Mali is Bamako. To me, I heard it as a Cajun song. So this is for us, all of us, to you. Thank you all for coming. Hope this helped you. I hope the spirit is there. I hope you feel good forever. That's what it's about. Thank you.

celebrating 50 years of the Cajun folk band Beau Soleil, live at the Acadiana Center for the Arts in Lafayette. Special thanks to the ACA Executive Director, Sam Oliver, and concert recordist, J.D. Winter. 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We're over 25 years of programs and interviews streamed. And coming up, Beau Soleil takes an encore to visit Les Flammes d'Enfer, the Flames of Hell. It's a 1928 recording by Douglas Belair that everyone still dances to a century later. I'm Nick Spitzer for American Roots from PRX. Bonjour, bonsoir, et faites attention.

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1: Avec,
0: the big band, on American Roots, in Lafayette, at the Acadiana Center for the Arts. Est-ce que tu veux un autre? You want another song to go home with?
1: One more. Hey, y'all standing? 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
2: 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John Greyhound Maxwell and the Hounds of Townsend are at the Old Alcohol Plant in Port Headlock from 5 to 7 p.m. Saturday Sounds with rotating local musicians at the Bishop Block Bottle Shop from 5 to 7 p.m. 2026 Student Wearable Art Show on stage at Port Townsend High School. There are two shows, 5:30 and 7 p.m. The show winners are announced at the 7 p.m. show. 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Battlestar Kalakala is performing at Finn River Cidery from 6 to 8 p.m. More information is available at Finn River's website. Quilstein Lantern welcomes Trio Santiago and the Jonas Myers Trio. The Quilstein Lantern is located at 7360 Center Road in Quilstein. The music begins at 7 p.m. See Quilstein Lantern's website for more information. Port Townsend Community Dance takes place at the Quimper Grange. 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Doors open at 7:15 with dancing from 7:30 to 10 p.m. On Sunday, Sarah Shea Trio is at Vintage from 3 to 5 p.m. Deadwood Revival will play at Taps at the Guardhouse in Fort Warden from 4 to 6 p.m. Ranger and the Rearrangers play Hot Club Swing at Finn River from 5 to 7 p.m. And the Mississippi Hot Dogs are playing at the Uptown Pub, 1016 Lawrence Street, NPT, from 7 to 9 p.m. That's it for the 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

0: May in the Garden is all about soil. Julia talks about soil microbes and a home activity that you can do to test soil microbes called Soil Your Shorts. Mary Beth goes over the wonderful world of worms. Diana extols the virtues of mulch. And Barbara demystifies the process of soil testing. 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
1: You are approaching the washery shield. 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

That was Drum by Kaja Gunnufsen on her new album Herper Alt. Over in Norway, it's already a little past 1 a.m. on May 17th, which is Norwegian National Day, Sundemai, Gunnlovsdagen, and as is tradition here on Vortex 4 on KPTZ 91.9 FM, we're playing all Norwegian music today, 2 hours, starting with that, and continuing.

Three new tracks there, most recently Easy Ride by Atlanta from the album Clocker. Before that, Spring by Misty Coast from their new album Always Sun, and that segment began with Ruinam by Falleren on the album Laura. It's KPDZ.

That was Prinsen by Konradsen from their new album Hunt Gather. Before that, you heard Mitt Iblant Oss by Modi from Vandreviser, and VR et Collective by Tusmorka from their new album Balderdom. The Department of Emergency Management is presenting a talk, Wildfires, Smoke, and Heat. Specialists will talk about how wildfires move, grow, and ways you can protect your home and health. The event is Thursday, May 21st, from 10:30 a.m. to 12:30 p.m. at the Jefferson County Library in Port Hadlock. Registration at jclibrary.info/... something? I don't know if you need that forward slash there. Well, try it out.

OPEPO's 50th anniversary reunion is Sunday, May 17th from 2 to 5 p.m. at H.J. Carroll Park in Port Townsend. OPEPO is a first through fourth grade program within the Port Townsend School District where students learn cooperatively across two classrooms with support from teachers and families. This all-community gathering will include field games, a potluck, food vendors, music, and opportunities to reconnect with students, teachers, and alumni. It's free and open to the public.

That was Rules by Veslamoyd Narveson from the album Letting All Light Through. Before that, you heard Warm Sun by Sunbird from In Paradiso. And that sequence started with Foreign Country Singer Blues by Ola Kirking on his new album, Cowboy Lie Detector Machine.

KPTZ is excited to join the Quill Scene Lantern in welcoming Trio Santiago and the Jonas Myers Trio on Saturday, May 16th at 7 p.m. Trio Santiago fuses jazz, classical, and Americana in their new suite of original music, founded on rhythms that emerged from music studies and Santiago's travels through the Andes. Jonas Myers is a local pianist, bassist, singer-songwriter, composer, bandleader, and music teacher. What can't he do? Stay tuned for more jazz nights at the Lantern.

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2: 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At the end of the last hour, you heard Nida for Chant by Vil Blomst from their 1979 eponymous debut LP, their soul album. Before that, you heard The Great Stash Robbery by Motorpsycho from their new album, The Gaia 2 Space Corpse. Core, not corpse. What am I talking about? Here's more Norwegian music.